0: I saw one of our coaches having a fairly frank conversation with a few of our boys, and I think that kind of got our guys focused back a little bit, and sometimes you need to do that. That's coaching.
1: That happens in every sport. You know, it's, believe it or not, even in track.
0: Yeah.
1: Oh, yeah, there's been some times. Yeah.
0: Oh, boy. Oh, boy.
1: Actually, I think somebody's daughter was involved in a few of those over the years.
0: By the way, she said to say hello to you.
1: She was very feisty on the track.
0: Yeah.
1: You didn't want to rub her or elbow her because, boy, it was coming back hard.
0: Yeah, if you're not rubbing, you're not racing.
1: That's our theory. It always has been.
0: I think she learned that from you.
1: Yep. Gabe Anderson was the master, and she was doing it on the world level, just decking people if they got in her way. It was great to watch. All right, fakes a hand up. Bloom's going to go on the left side. He's got some room. He breaks it open.
0: Oh,
1: it was a just open fumble. I don't think he even got hit.
0: Villager got it.
1: And they recover on the 20, or on our 21. I think it just slipped.
0: Yeah, either that somebody may have gotten a finger on it with 2:50 to go, but he was carrying like a loaf of bread, you know.
1: Yeah, and he had a lot of room out there to maneuver. In fact, I was fully thinking first down plus.
0: And Mike, in the end zone right now, we've got a scene from Braveheart as the young flag football guys are getting ready to get out there. They can't wait.
1: They're looking like they're ready to take on the king in his court. Let's go, Braveheart. Yeah. Yeah, handoff right up the gut for Pillager.
0: Yeah, now Pillager's going to, this is what we do. We do 3 yards at a crack, and we'll see if we can't get it in here.
1: Especially when we're down that close. Only a 2 yard gain on that, so that's good news.
0: Yeah, 2:25 to go, and timeouts remaining for Pillager, just one.
1: Second and 8. Ball down to the 19 yard line of Perham. Standard formation as usual. He can run an option down the left side. He pitches it. Featherston with it, showing a little bit of speed, and he gets knocked out of bounds.
0: Yeah, really good job. And
1: not a first down.
0: Rody Wacker in on that hit. And Isaiah Farrell in on his as well.
1: So, 7 yard game. 7 yard game. Third down and one.
0: Yeah, they came back, and again, that's that speed option look that they have. Quarterback's going to read the edge player and pitch if he's got a threat.
1: Third and one. And MDeck will keep it himself, go off left side. He's just going for the first down, and he finally does. And then we pile about three more players on top of him, but he gets it.
0: Mike, he's a thick kid. I mean, he's built like a fullback. That sneak is pretty effective for him.
1: 3 yard gain on the play by MDeck, and 1:55 to go in the half.
2: First and goal from the 10 yard line.
1: So here we go. Pillager were the first and goal down to the 10 yard line of Perham. They trail 35-12, but I told you it's not over. They're driving and looking good. Hand off. Nope, kept it. Faked it to Featherston. MDeck keeps it, and he loses about at least a yard, maybe two.
0: Yeah, and Featherston, he carried out the fake, and he might have taken it into the end zone.
1: Oh, I thought he had it. In my head, I'm going, uh-oh, but it wasn't true. Only a one-yard loss, so a generous spot by the officials and that's fine.
0: Gorenz getting the stop for the Yellow Jackets in their
1: Gordo
0: nose guard spot.
1: Second and 11. Second goal from the 11 is where I'm going with that. They're going to hand off to Booning, and we haven't heard from him for a long time. Does he get leveled? He does get a yard, but he got there, and they just knocked him back about 2 yards.
0: Yeah, I'm not sure who came around on that. Maybe Harms, our PA. Oh, Harms and Detloff. Okay.
1: Well, that would do it.
0: Yeah.
2: That brings up third and goal. Let's hear you. Big play.
0: Harms going to come off the field now.
1: So third and goal from the 9.5 yard line. They did get a little bit. Receivers right and left, and they're going to run another option. MDeck's going to keep it, tuck it up, and we got flags all over the place. More than likely on Pillager.
0: Yeah, usually you would
1: from the back judge.
0: Might be a hold.
1: From Pillager's side.
0: There's a little chippiness going on, a little bit of after on each play. So there must be some yapping going on down there.
1: Yeah, and that's fine as long as it doesn't turn into fisticuffs.
0: And 15 yards.
1: Right. You can yak all you want, but just learn to walk away when you're yakking once in a while. That's okay, too. People would be shocked at the amount of quiet. Holdy and the Huskies. The amount of quiet innuendos thrown during basketball games between players that the fans can't hear.
0: Oh, yeah.
1: Especially when they're guarding them face-to-face, a lot of stuff gets said and nobody knows about it.
0: Yeah, it's the whispering that probably gets you.
1: Right in their ear. Really? You're going to do what? You're not going to? No. I'm taking it away. No, no. Third and goal from the 18 now. They're going backwards, and we got whistles before they even start timeout, I think. Yep, Pillage timeout. Just take a 30-second break on the Lakes 99.5.
3: 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Honda side-by-sides are for riders 16 years of age and older.
1: He had her going. Yeah, we're going to the Cactus after for the Hall of Fame induction. It's going to be great. And round 8:30, hour and 15 minutes max for the program. We only got four going in. We got three individuals on the team. And it's just fun time after that. You know, you can eat out there if you want. It's free to come in. You want to order dinner, you got to do it pretty much right away.
0: So, Mike, when I was walking up here to the press box, I ran into Mike Meter, I hadn't seen for a while. Jeff Walsh, who I haven't seen.
1: Oh.
0: Both of them class of 1983, and they're here for Joel. Pretty neat. So there's a lot of that happening here around the park.
1: Crazy. Third and goal from the 18. Back to pass is M. Dyke. He's going for it. We're going to – oh, we dropped it. We dropped an interception.
0: It was up there a long time. Mike Beach was
1: Farrell.
0: Waiting for it, and Farrell, of course, didn't know he was there. He came from his free safety spot and knocked it away.
1: Yeah, so incomplete.
0: Fourth and goal from the 18. Oh, yeah, we're running clock's running right down there, isn't it?
1: Yeah, we're down to 10.8 seconds to go. Probably their last play, maybe. Well, maybe not. They might get one more out of this. Well, it's fourth down, so no. They can't get a first down. Rolling out is M-Deck. He's going to throw it deep. It's in the end zone. We go up. It's jump ball. And knocking it down is Farrell, I do believe, wasn't it?
0: Yeah, good pressure by Zane Wacker as he put M-Deck down as soon as he let go of the ball.
1: Well,
0: yeah.
1: Jump balls, those are the plays you're glad you have a basketball player down there because they're used to that kind of thing. And he just... yeah, he got good body position in front of him, just went up and said, nope, not getting this one.
0: Yeah, he, of course, the receiver is bigger than Farrell, but Farrell can jump. So, good. It was a good plan. That's the guy you want to go to.
1: And Perm will just take a knee, and we're going to go into the halftime report here on the Lakes 99.5. Perm leading at 35-12 on your KLN Family Brand scoreboard. So, we'll take it back to our studios. We have a couple-minute break, and then we're going to read off the inductees and a little bit about them, and then probably a song or two, and then we'll be back for the second half on the Lakes 99.5.
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3: 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And we'd like to induct our Hall of Famers as this Hall of Fame week for the Perham Yellow Jackets. Going in, Miranda Schmitz, Kevin Lockwitzer, Joel Harmer, and the 2011 boys basketball team going in. And that celebration will be at the Cactus after the game about 8:30 or so. Only going to be about an hour, and then just stick around after that. It's free to the public. But we'd like to introduce now our four inductees into this year's Perham High School Athletic Hall of Fame. First up, Miranda Schmitz. She's Miranda Kerrigan now, and she is from the graduating class of 2008, and she's been inducted for her accomplishments in gymnastics. She was a six-time letter winner. She's got 11 state individual medals, a state champion in bars, state runner-up on floor, bars, and all-around, five-time state team champion in a row, also a two-time All-State Elite, which means she was one of the top five gymnasts in the state 2 years in a row, a six-time All-State, four-time All-State Honorable Mention, has a school record for bars at 9.875, also a state and school record team at the time with a 153.275 scoring, also a school team record for bars that was a team record, and well, that was 39.1, and the school team record for beam at 38.5. Perham High School top 10 all-around career. She's third overall with 2,265.5 points. Also, Perham High School top 10 all-around second place with a 38.625. Perham High School top 10 on the floor. She is fourth with a 9.725. Perham High School top 10 on the beam. She is fourth overall with a 9.75. Perham High School career points, 2,406.5. Perham High School career, she had 185 9.0s scored or better than 9.0, 185. Perham High School career events, fifth with 318 events in her career she competed in. Three-time 38.0 or better in the all-around, so she had 3 years there. And also Perham High School career meets, sixth with 69 meets in her career, and also four-time all-conference gymnast. That is Miranda Schmitz going into our Perham Athletic Hall of Fame. Next up is Kevin Lockwitzer from the class of 2008, being inducted for cross country and track, four-time letter winner in cross country and track, three-time cross country captain, cross country three-time state individual qualifier, also in cross country three-time all-state runner, 2006 state individual champion, 2007 state individual runner-up, and also a two-time state team champion in cross country, four-time all-section in cross country, four-time all-conference, two-time section individual champion, and two-time Hard Lakes conference champion, again in cross country and track, three-time all-state in the individual for the 3200 meters, also two-time all-state in the 1600 meters, and two-time all-state runner-up in the 3200 state track. He was third place in the mile, fourth place in the mile, and sixth place in the 2 mile track. a two-time section champion in the 3200, had the Perham High School track record in the 1600, also the school record in the 3200, ran for the University of Minnesota, the Golden Gophers, on a national qualifier there for the Gophers in cross country, also University of Minnesota track, two-time Big Ten team indoor champions, and also for the Gophers, a one-time outdoor team champions in the Big Ten, and the University of Minnesota two-time Big Ten All-Academic, and that is Kevin Lockwitzer for the Perham Yellow Jackets. Up next will be Joel Harmer from the class of 1983. He is a 12-time letter winner in football, basketball, track, and baseball. Captain of the football team, also captain of the basketball team and the track team. All-conference in football, and basketball, and in track. Football, his senior year, they had a 9-0 record in the regular season. They're undefeated. Football quarterback, safety, cornerback, running back, and wide receiver. In football, 1982 team MVP, football single season interception record, basketball, 1983 team MVP, and in track, two-time region qualifier in the high jump, 300 hurdles, and the 4x4 relay, and track, 1983 state qualifier in the high jump, held the Perham High School school record in the high jump at 6'3". Baseball, he was a shortstop there, Perham High School baseball single season assist record, 1983 Perham High School Male Athlete of the Year, 1983 National Army Student Athlete of the Year, and 1983 Perham Salutatorian, 1983 Perham High School Math Student of the Year, and 1983 Perham High School Science Student of the Year. That is Joel Harmer going into the Perham Athletic Hall of Fame. Up next, we have the 2011 boys basketball team. And they, of course, class of 2011, inducted for their accomplishments in boys basketball. They were a 31-1 overall record that year. Hard Lakes Conference champions with a 13-1 record. State finals, they were won it by with a score of 45-37 over Rochester Lords. State semifinals, they beat Watertown Elysian Morristown with a score of 45-41. State quarterfinals, they beat Virginia 57-40. Section finals, they beat Thief River Falls 55-44. They had a 12-0 home record that year. Season team points, they scored 2,052 points. Season opponent points, they allowed them to 1,266, an outstanding defensive performance that year. 19-game winning streak during the season. Minnesota AP All-State, Zach Gabbard and Jordan Cressup. The Forums Sportsperson of the Year went to Zach Gabbard. Hard Lakes All-Conference to Jordan Brune, Jordan Cressup, Nick Topkin, and Mark Schumacher. State All-Tournament Team, Jordan Cressup, Nick Topkin, Sam Stratton. Academic All-State to Jordan Cressup. Zach Gabbard, one clap for Zach, was the theme for the year. Dave Cressup was the State Coach of the Year. He was also the Section Coach of the Year. And also Dave Cressup was the Max Sports National Coach of the Year. And, of course, the movie for three was made by Brent Hansen, assistant coach on that team. The 2011 boys basketball team, state champions in Class A for the Perham Yellow Jackets. And that'll pretty much do it, going into our Athletic Hall of Fame tonight. And you can go out to the Cactus after the game. It's free, open to the public, about a one-hour program. And that will start about 8:30 or so, whenever we get out there right after the game. We'll get going on that, and should be, it's always a lot of fun, a lot of laughs, and not too long either. So there you go. That's our halftime report, brought to you by Minnesota Motor Company and Old National Bank. We'll come back with more in the Lakes 99.5.

Lows dip down to about 58 tonight under partly cloudy skies. Southeast winds 10 to 20 miles per hour. Mainly clear skies tomorrow. Daytime highs approaching 82. Lows dip down to about 59 tomorrow night. Clear skies. Partly cloudy Sunday with highs around 73. 56, slight chance of rain showers Monday. That's your forecast. I'm staff meteorologist Paul Trombley. Right now, it's 64 degrees.

0: Easiest one we've ever done.
1: Yeah, yeah.
0: Okay, back here in Lakes 99.5. The halftime is over, and it's been a great halftime. We had a lot going on. We had little kids football going on out there. That was just like a zoo break. And the Hall of Fame went fantastic.
1: Yeah, really a nice turnout from the 2011 team. That was great to see.
0: Big.
1: A lot of the coaches were there, of course, and the guys. You know, they're not kids anymore, right?
0: No,
1: 15
0: they're all men.
1: Years ago, yep.
0: And, you know, and that's what we want. You know, sometimes we get requests, well, how come so-and-so ain't in? I'm like, well, they're not even out of college yet. You know, we're not putting somebody in who's 21 years old. We want some seasoning in there.
1: Right. Yeah, and so people know, some of the coaches, you want to see them out, away from coaching for 5 years is what we've used in the past.
0: Yeah.
1: And same with athletes. So
0: yeah, it's been good. Yeah, we want some perspective, and I think they definitely appreciate it way more when they get a little older. We all do.
1: Yeah.
0: Stuff like that. Here we go. Kickoff. Pillager to Perm. Yellow Jackets up 35-12. And we start the third quarter. Short kick taken at the 25 for the Yellow Jackets. Up to about the 36-yard line. And special teams has been pretty good tonight.
1: Yeah, Kaysen Dahl getting first time we've mentioned his name.
0: Yeah,
1: he did a good job grabbing that ball. It was a tough kick. It was spinning kind of wildly. It had some height to it, but he hung in there and got some positive yards after he caught it.
0: You know, we got a really good group of sophomores with some athleticism, some speed that cover those kickoffs and stuff, and they do a good job. And they get in the game, and I think they're starting to take some pride in it.
1: So important.
0: Two receivers right, nobody left. First 10 Yellow Jackets on the 36-yard line. Handoff coming on the right side. Zeissy cuts the corner. Nice. Oh, watch out. Across the 50, the 40, the 30, and gets run out of bounds about the 27-yard line.
1: Yeah, nice stiff arm there. Got him an extra 5 yards, but he's showing that speed, and he found a hole on the sweep. It was a heck of a nice-looking play, and he kind of starts the third quarter the way he ended the second.
0: Where are they marking this thing? 30. Okay, so it's a 30-yard, 28-yard gain. 28-yard gain by Zeissy.
1: Yeah, he's having a dandy night here. He hasn't touched the ball that many times, but it's been effective.
0: You know, that's kind of the theme. We only have 9 running plays total, but they've all been huge.
1: Yep.
0: So first down Perham, down to the 30-yard line of Pillager. Two receivers right, nobody left, so we change this a bit. Hand off left side and a big hole for Farrell. He's not going to get a first down. We're almost getting, you know, we're getting spoiled here. We think everything's going to go big, but it was a 4-yard gain.
1: Yeah, there was some scissors action in the backfield, some crossing action. What you'd really like to see our guys do is really finish off those fakes. Try to draw one or two opposite helmets with you when you go. And that time, the fake, the person who took the fake, he just took 2 steps and stopped and watched, you know, took tickets. So you'd like to see him really follow up with that.
0: Yep. Get in contact with somebody until the play is done. Anybody. Two receivers right, nobody left. Bloom out, step, fires it out there. It's caught out in the flat. Down there is Beach, and he's going to go down to about the 20-yard line.
1: Yeah, Beach made a nice catch, and that ball was thrown in an area where he could do something with it. He faked an outside move and went inside and picked up a couple extra yards.
0: Yep, 5-yard pass play and a first down for Perham. Perham's got 2 backs with 3 or 4 carries, and they're approaching 100 yards.
1: Wow.
0: Yeah, Farrell's got 76 yards. Zeissy has 89 yards. Zeissy has 3 carries. Farrell has 4.
1: It's interesting, Mike. So you just wonder how many offensive plays have we had. I don't expect you to count them up now, but
0: not many.
1: Yeah, with that many.
0: We got 9 running, I'll tell you. Oh, 10 running plays, I'll tell you that.
1: Yeah, 35 points on the board and only
0: 18
1: 10
0: plays.
1: Runs. Yeah.
0: 18
1: wow.
0: plays. All right, because they've gone big. He's going to go handoff right side, following some blocking. Zeissy down to the 10-yard line. Good run. Almost a first down.
1: Yeah, Zeissy going off that right side again. And he's staying down a little bit. He took a pretty good hit on the way going down, maybe in the gourd. Yeah, he's holding his head.
0: A little bit. Yeah, he's walking wobbly a little bit,
1: yeah.
0: Maybe. Or we think it's that. We don't know. All right, first down anyhow for Zeissy, a 10-yard gain in there. That gives him 99 unofficial yards off of 4 carries.
1: Well, and I would guess he's probably done for the night.
0: If that is the
1: yep.
0: case.
1: Yep.
0: Yeah, and sometimes it's hard to tell.
1: Could have been jaw, you know, he just, yeah, who knows.
0: Yeah, we don't know. We probably don't want to.
1: Nope, don't speculate.
0: Speculate on that yet. By the way, Perm will play their next game at Holly next Wednesday. Handoff left side. There's Farrell, finds a hole, jumps over a player, touchdown.
1: Well, the Yellow Jackets went to a wishbone, and he had two men leading the way off the left side. So really good surge on the left side of the offensive line. And then that second wave of blockers just pushed him through. He made a nifty move, inside cut on a linebacker, and into the end zone he goes.
0: So 9:50 to go here in the third quarter, and the Perm Yellow Jackets, the first team to score on a 10-yard touchdown run by Farrell. And, yeah, Perm up now 41-12, and they're going to try a PAT. Ball's down by Beach. Kick is up, and it is good. Jackets up now 42-12. And we'll come back after this. Let's take a 30-second. Let's take a one-minute break in Lakes 99.5.
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0: Area in there, and they stop for the Yellow Jackets, and Pillager will take over with a good return again. They've gotten decent returns. They're up to their own 39-yard line, but Perm leading it 42-12, 9:42 to go just in the third quarter. As this game, what do we got here? Yeah, going a little bit slow, but yeah.
1: If the Yellow Jackets get up 35, then the clock starts running.
0: True. So just, it could be over in a hurry up, then.
1: Right.
0: Yeah, we get up, what, one more touchdown?
1: Right. Yep.
0: We need one more, and they can't score anymore. So handoff right side, fumble. Fumble.
1: We'll see who's got it.
0: Yeah.
1: Perm ball.
0: No
1: perm
0: way.
1: Perm ball, yep.
0: Yeah, there was kind of a wave of linemen and everything. You could see that the fumble, the ball came loose and then disappeared and couldn't tell who got it.
1: Zane Wacker gets the fumble recovery.
0: Zane Wacker's had a good game.
1: Yes, he has. He certainly has.
0: The Wacker boys.
1: Feisty twins.
0: Oh, yes. Yeah.
1: In a good way.
0: Sister is a B-team coach on the volleyball team.
4: You are here, please come to the bottom steps of the press box. We have something you're
0: going to
4: want. Byron Kern.
0: There you go. Byron Kern's going to get some prizes. He's giving away some prizes.
1: Yeah.
0: That's good. All right, first and 10 Yellow Jackets ball on the 42-yard line of Pillager. We're in the third quarter. Two receivers right, although I don't think the running time starts to get the fourth
1: right,
0: quarter.
1: Yep.
0: High snap, but taken by Bloom. He's going to run around left side. He's got a guy to beat. He comes up and dives forward and gets tackled. Good play out there by the Pillager. That's Nigler, and he's an athlete.
1: Yeah,
0: 1 yard loss.
1: Yeah, we get almost get back to line of scrimmage after a broken play. So worse.
0: When I saw he was getting chased, I was like, oh, okay. And then I saw it was him and went, oh,
1: yeah,
0: he's going to catch him.
1: Yeah, he had an angle and good head of steam.
0: Man, Nigler, a senior. A nice team here. They got decent numbers, and they're a Class 2A school. They're not Perm's class. They're one down, but second and 11. I want to say they got beat by Holdingford maybe in the playoffs last year.
1: That was a stacked section.
0: It was. Throw out in the flat. It's out there to Beach, and he's got a lane. Watch out. The 30 down to about the 28-yard line. First down, Yellow Jackets on a 14-yard pass play.
1: Yeah, nice little swing route. And, again, I'll give credit out there. Farrell doing an outstanding job blocking the first threat. So, again, we're getting great blocking on the perimeter, and that's been happening all season long.
0: So first and 10, Perm down to the 28-yard line, right hash mark. Perm driving again. And 8:23 to go in the third quarter. Perm leads at 42-12 on your KLN Family Brand scoreboard. And again, Perm's next game is next Wednesday. They go Wednesday because MEA is a week later than normal. So it's a little odd, so they're going to go that way with it. You'll get flags all over. probably against us as it was before the snap or right at the snap.
1: Ooh, offside. They lined up.
0: Oh, no way. Oh, boy. Nah, that's insult to injury now. That's salt in the wound. So Perm will play next Wednesday at Holly, and then their final game will be the following Wednesday. I don't even know who. Who we got left?
1: We got Holly and then Thief River.
0: There you go, Thief.
1: On the road last two games.
0: Yeah, we're on the road again.
1: Yeah. Us in the clown car. Here we go.
0: Clown car. Here we go. Don't run us over on the road. All right, first and five now for Perm. Ball down to the 23.5-yard line of Pillager. Long count. Hand off to Farrell. Goes off left side. Another hole. Watch out. Fuss race. He's got it. Touchdown.
1: Yeah, good job. In that that case, Shrupp, the offensive tackle, comes around, and he's leading the way, and he's looking for somebody to block with nobody there. I mean, guys did a good job at the point of attack, and Farrell just, he's got such good vision.
0: Yeah.
1: And he found the way.
0: He saw the hole, and he cut towards it. And then once he got out in the open, he cut away from everybody to the left. So he got some, you know, some distance between him and everybody else. And 7:37 to go here in the third quarter. And the Yellow Jackets are up now 48-12 after that, what do we got here? 23-yard touchdown run by Isaiah Farrell. Point is up, and it is good again. Yellow Jackets up 49-12.
1: Really cleaned up that team. It's looking good.
0: Fred's all happy about the kicking now.
1: I am. That'd be a difference maker down.

0: Yeah.
1: Yeah.
0: Back here in the Lakes, 99.5. And get ready to kick off as Bloom Perm up now 49-12. Kickoff squib kicked on the right sidelines. Hits the 30, 35. You know, they're going to pick it up at the 27. No room to run, and we're just like a swarm of bees all over them.
1: Yeah, we'll see if we can't pick out there a whole bunch of them in there. Cool. Harms, Junior Harms
0: tons
1: coming out of there.
0: We had most of the team on that. Yeah. What I liked about it is when two or three guys are there, we just keep coming. It's not like we got players that just stop then and watch. They just keep coming, and it's just one wave after the other.
1: Yeah, it's relentless. A sweeter in on that as well, Lucas. So good job there.
0: So first and 10, Pillager at their own 28-yard line. And Perm again up 49-12, 7:29 to go. And here we go. The Huskies with it. They're going to hand off right side. Not a whole lot going. Maybe a yard out of that.
1: Boy, it looked like it was wide open, and then it closed in a hurry, and it looked like Trout, Peyton Trout, and Wacker in there on the stop.
0: Featherston is the ball carrier, and I think they're starting to become a little bit predictable, Pillager is, and who they're going to, and I think Perm is just cheating a little bit and going, we know where it's going.
1: You know, Mike, and we've really done a nice job of rotating in fresh players. We're pretty deep in the defensive line, really, and that's a good thing to have.
0: Oh, yeah. Second and 9. Receivers right and left. Back to pass, one-step drop. It's out in the flat. It's caught. And some moving and ducking and dodging by the receiver, and he's going to get about 6 yards.
1: Yeah, Schmeltz finishes him off, again, showing his range. Initial contact there by Michael Beach, but Schmeltz is the one that brought him to the ground.
0: His 7-yard gain on that. So third and 2 for Pillager. Catching that ball was Giza. Giza, that's kind of a big Staples name. Where's Pillager, Staples, Motley, close.
1: Yeah, you bet.
0: Third and 1.5 yards here for Pillager. And they're going to run it. They're going to fake it. I think, yep, MDEC kept it. Nice. And, he's going to get a first down and about a 5-yard gain, make a 6-yard gain.
1: Yeah, and they're running that zero option. They like to come to that. And, again, that's why Perm, I'm sure, now that we've seen them play, the coaching staff's been looking at the film, and they knew that they wanted to go to that eagle front, and it's been a very effective for them tonight.
0: First and 10, ball on the 44-yard line of Pillager. And Pillager's still capable of moving the ball, that's for sure. It's just tough for them to sustain long drives is what it comes down to. Handoff right up the gut. And about a 1-yard gain as we tackled the quarterback. So we had the running back and the quarterback handled.
1: Yeah, it didn't help that they didn't have a clean snap there between the center exchange and the quarterback exchange. And so that really threw off their timing.
2: By number 50, Chris Dominguez. No gain on the play.
0: Nice stop by Chris Dominguez. Looking at 2nd and 9. Ball on their own 45-yard line. Receivers right and left. And Deuce in the backfield. Pretty much their standard thing. They don't really change that much. MDEC will hand off. And they get about 2 yards out of it.
1: Yeah, again, back to that midline or zero option, whatever you want to call it. But, boy, they really want to. That's their bread and butter. And Perm's been,
0: they've
1: been preventing the big play, right?
0: They've run it to him three times in a row now. It's either him or MDEC taking it for the last 5 or 6 times. So third and a long 6 is where we're at as they're up to their own 47-yard line. MDEC will keep it himself. Nothing much, got a yard.
1: Yeah, he'll fool nobody, and Yellow Jackets got 2 guys on the ball, and Detloff in on the play, as well as Trout.
0: 4th and 5, they're on their own 49. You know, it's the same play they're running. It's just a question of, will the quarterback keep it or give it to Featherston? It's the same exact play, same side, too, right side, right side, right side, and it's not going. Hand it to the Yellow Jacket defense, they're holding that tight, and that gets difficult to do when they just keep coming at the same side.
1: Yeah.

0: When you've stacked the inside like that, the midline is, boy, you got to get to the next lane down.
1: Fourth and five now. They're not going to punt. Back to pass. Hemdeck throws it out. It's caught out there by Negler, and he's got a first down, folks, and he's going to tightrope block it down inside the 40-yard line. So it's going to be, depending on where they actually mark this thing, 15-yarder.
0: Yeah, you look at Hemdeck throw, and we talked a little bit about this, and it'd be kind of interesting here. We see if he can find. Yeah, he's a senior, a strong kid, but his footwork, he gets no depth, he gets no distance off the line of scrimmage. But when he uncorks the ball, he's got a good arm, but his footwork is just non-existent.
1: Yeah, it's tough. He's taking one-step drops half the time. I realize you want to get rid of it fast, but first and 10. Handoff fakes it and then pitches it. Nice play, booning the runner, so a little bit different look here. And he gets about 7 yards.
0: Yeah, that was the definitely option look, and they finally, you know, came down the line of scrimmage and got the pitch going.
1: Going to be 6 yards on the carry. He's got 49 yards off of 8 carries right now. 3:02 to go in the third quarter. 49-12, Perm with the lead on your KLN Family Brand scoreboard here on Hall of Fame night. Beautiful night for football, a little breeze, but it's okay. It's good temperature. Down to the 33-yard line of Perm they are. Third and 4. And Hemdeck's going to fake it, run it himself, and we're in the backfield. He's going to lose a yard.
0: Yeah, really nice job out there. Was not going to be fooled by that. Detloff did a good job.
1: Well, you know, I was thinking about this, and maybe I'm just overthinking this, but I think what we learned last week against Barnesville about staying home, doing your job, don't get, you know, crazy, don't get taken off by some fake. This seems simple now to our team, I think. It's like, yeah, that's all you got? We got this.
0: Yep.
1: Because Barnesville is complicated, major complicated.
0: Yeah, Barnesville is very smooth.
1: Very good.
0: Efficient, yep.
1: That was
0: so
1: a good team.
0: Our guys are looking at a lot less action in the backfield, and that helps.
1: And it's the game slowing down, I think, for them. Third and five. Going to hand off the left side, and they just collapse it, but he's going to about Featherston again, 1 yard gain.
0: Yeah, Schmelz, Dominguez in there on the tackle.
1: Yeah, you get 2 yards out of it. Well, he's got 13 carries, but only 49 yards, and Buning's got 8 carries for 49 yards. Get a load of this. And now, these aren't official, and the quarterback has 17 carries for, guess what, 49 yards. According to my statistics, all three backs have 49 yards right now. I could be off by a little bit. Fourth and 3, down to the 33-yard line of Perham. Going to run out to the left side, pitch it.
0: Whoa.
1: We almost intercepted the pitch. That was close, and they're not going to get the first down. They're going to be shy by a yard and a half.
0: Dominguez coming off the
1: almost
0: edge.
1: Got it.
0: Almost caught that thing,
1: you know,
0: in the option, and I've seen it happen. People go the whole distance.
1: Oh, yeah. You can walk it and make it.
0: Yeah.
1: Is a pick 6 off an option play.
0: Oh, boy.
1: Just about.
0: Yeah. Yeah, Chris Dominguez doing a nice job in that outside linebacker spot tonight.
1: Yeah, running time, I don't know. I think you got to get down to like 9 minutes left or something like that before they start doing that. But we're still in the third quarter, but we only got 1:14 to go here in the third quarter. Perm leads at 49-12, and again, they play at Holly next Wednesday. But the KLN Volleyball Invitational is tomorrow. 16 teams coming in. It's a great volleyball tournament. Starts at 9 in the morning and goes between middle school and high school. Wishbone backfield going to hand off right side, cutting around and get some great yards and great running out there is,
0: I think it's Brody Wacker.
1: Number 20, Brody Wacker.
0: Yeah, showed some balance, got hit, kept his legs moving.
1: Giza with the stop. Yeah, nice job. An 8-yard run by Wacker. And we got an official's timeout for what? What do we got going? Oh, we got an injury across the field?
0: Yeah, across the field, yeah.
1: Not during that play, maybe, but anyhow.
0: Yeah, they waved over Colton Lehman, the trainer, to come over and take a look at a situation
1: That's
0: for a pillager.
1: Yep. So it wasn't on that play. Somebody had been sitting out. So that's good to see that they get him over there. We do have an ambulance here. We generally do, so that's good news, too. We haven't had to use it for a long time. Handoff left side to Onensen. Onensen with a nice run, and he's going to pick up 7 yards, 7 yards on the first down.
0: Yep, Yellow Jacket slipped into the wishbone there and went off the left side. Double lead up front, and Caleb saw an opening and cut it inside. I think the play was designed to go off tackle, but he saw some opening there and enough to get the first down, and he wisely took it.
1: So first and 10 Perm on their own 45-yard line. We got 42 seconds to go here in the third quarter. Clock is running in the third. Another wishbone. No receivers out. I like it when we do this. I really do. Especially when we got a lead. Handoff straight up the gut, and we get to move the pile well, and we're going to get about 2-3 yards out of this.
0: Sprayberry in there with the run. Or no, Luke Roll.
1: So we got a 3-yard gain by Luke Roll.
2: In on that stop, number 61, Berkeley Fordshell. 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
1: So getting a host of backs in here, trying to get our team a little deeper. That ends the third quarter. Perm leads it 49-12. 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
1: All right, second and 3, a long 3. Or excuse me, second and 7. My bad. Now 6. We'll go with 6. Second and 6, Perm. As we flip sides here, Perm on their own 48-yard line. Not well, what's going on there? Oh, head coach is talking maybe about putting JV players in. Both head coaches were out on the field talking, and maybe about, okay, are we going to do this? When are we going to do this? Because it's going to go to running time if they don't score. And if you go to put players in, they may not be out there very long. Handoff counter, left side, huge hole, and a big run. We got a flag way back here. Yeah. So this is coming back, folks. Unfortunately, it's a great run out there by Sprayberry, but it isn't going to work.
0: Yeah, Sprayberry, just a sophomore, showed a little explosiveness there.
1: But we got flags. Got to be holding. It was right in the backfield. They threw it.
0: You'd think.
1: I've been wrong all night, though. I've been totally wrong, and I'm not complaining. Nope, it's against us.
0: Yeah.
1: Holding?
0: Yep.
1: Yeah. Okay. Yeah, Iron Mike Ditka passed away today. Oh boy.
0: Man.
1: Well, and a guy who really made the NFL entertaining for sure.
0: You know, and you think of the Bears, of course, Gale Sayers, but
1: yeah,
0: Ditka and Butkus, right? I mean,
1: yep.
0: They're
1: Ditka,
0: such tough guys.
1: Yeah,
0: you know.
1: Ditka, Butkus, Sayers, and Peyton. That's it.
0: Yep.
1: Maybe Singletary. And that's the Bears right there.
0: Yep.
1: All right. Wishbone backfield. Second 17 for Perm. Counterplay the opposite way. Whoa, nice run. Huge run. And this is mostly JV players out there now. And that was Luke Roll. And he's going to get 17, 18, 19-yard run.
0: Yeah, nice job running inside. We talked about his quickness there. He looked equally as quick going off the right side.
1: He's a good track runner. He's got some speed. He's kind of a 400-speed guy. So first and 10. Yellow Jackets down to the 43-yard line of Pillager. And, yeah, they got some JV, and there's a lot of white, really clean white jerseys out here. And we definitely do got a huge backfield full of them now, which is good. Some linemen.
0: Bloom is out of the game.
1: New quarterback. It's good to see. I like that. Quarterback is Dahl, Kaysen Dahl, sophomore. We hand off right side. Don't get really anything out of it.
2: Hagerman in on that initial stop, along with number 74, Joey Russell.
1: It was Luke Roll again, and just no gain. No gain.
0: Yeah, our starting offensive line is out of there.
1: So it's a JV game, both sides, and good for the coaches to go out actually on the field and meet in the middle of the field. That's a good way to do it versus this chess game that you don't know. What is he doing? Who's he got out there?
0: Yeah.
1: Just say, no, we're going JV, and let's get this over with. Fake handoff right. We hand off left, and we got some running room. Uh-oh. Watch out. He might go to the house. 20, 15, and gets run out of bounds, and that was Sprayberry.
0: Sprayberry really showing off some moves there.
1: I like it.
0: You know, nice job by the offensive line, too. We had backside guard pulling and leading that. So really, really good job here. And, of course, when you're a sophomore in high school these days, because the numbers just typically aren't there for a lot of schools, so our kids have had a hard time getting the game. So them getting on the field tonight is a big deal.
1: Well, Sprayberry, football, wrestling, and track.
0: All right.
1: He's got it covered. Yeah, he's a three-sport kid, and he's a tough kid. First and 10, handoff up the gut, and we move the pile big. About a six-yard gain in there, right straight up the middle. And not sure who the run. Nobody seems to know who the running back is.
2: Peyton Trout.
1: Peyton Trout. There you go. Peyton Trout. Thanks to Arlie Ohm helping us out with that one.
0: Tegan Zeissy in there at center now. Tegan, a sophomore. Actually, he's at guard. We'll see if we can't find who's snapping the football to Dahl.
1: All right. Dahl, handoff, left side. Getting down to the end zone close. Down to the 3-yard line.
2: Number 22,
1: yep.
2: Justin Sprayberry.
1: Yep, Sprayberry with the call.
0: Yeah, Jaden Hansen snapping the ball for the Jackets. This is a junior. Looks like it's going to be third and about two here.
1: Oh, I can't even read my own writing now.
0: Why are you getting too fired up, Mike?
1: This is fun. 8:05 to go in Wishbone backfield again. Dahl under center. Handoff, counter play, left side, walking in, touchdown, Yellow Jackets.
0: That's Trout.
1: Trout.
0: Trout with the score. Boy, our JV moved the ball right down the field against their JV. So, boy, you just love, as a coach, you love having a night like this where kids who have worked hard during the year get a chance to play under the lights. It's a big deal.
1: Yeah, they do the ugly job of scout team all week. And they get some... get some time out here.
2: 2-point conversion.
1: I suppose we don't want to try to kick it. Now we got Bloom out and keep him out. We're going to go for the 2-pointer. Wishbone, handoff, left side, upside, in. Who got it? Sprayberry again?
0: Yep. No, Roll. Roll. Luke Roll.
1: Luke Roll. All right. So we'll take a 1-minute break on the Lakes, 99.5.
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0: Maddox, okay.
1: Maddox Bloom with a kickoff down to the 15-yard line, and Pillager taken all the way up and up to the 21-yard line. Giza with the return, and we got 7:46 to go. I don't know when we start running clock. It should be awful soon right now. We got the points, that's for sure.
0: Jack Hendrickson gets a big hit on that one.
1: I should run around the corner here and ask, when do we start running clock? Maybe it's not till 6 minutes.
2: Pillager will take over on the 27-yard line.
0: 10, it might not 40. Be mandatory, Mike, if both coaches agree. That
1: oh,
0: might
1: that
0: have
1: could,
0: been
1: no,
0: what you're talking about, I think.
1: You could be right on that.
0: Yeah.
1: 45, because we had a 45-point lead right now. So you, I bet you're right. That's what, and that's fine. I'm okay with it. Yeah, I mean, as long as you get the JV in, then it really doesn't matter. It's fine.
0: Pillager coming off their right side. Sam Ryko stepping up and getting that that stick. It's another sophomore. And, Mike, we're getting a really good look. Some of these younger guys, and I'm telling you, the future looks good with these guys. They just feel like they've got a good feel for the game.
1: All right. About a one-yard gain, yard and a half. So second, we'll just call it one. Or excuse me, nine. Second, nine. Back to pass. Throwing out in the flat. It's caught. And out of bounds. And we get about a five. They get about a five-yard gain out there.
0: Yeah. Good pass to the quarterback on the market. On the mark.
1: Starting quarterback was 3 for 9.
2: Face mask.
1: MDIC for 56 yards.
2: That's a first down.
0: Ooh, we got a face mask. Add.
1: Oh boy.
0: Add that. So.
1: Oh boy. Yeah, and I'm you know, and when you get down to JV, I would suggest keeping your flags in your pocket except for stuff like that.
0: Yeah.
1: You know, when somebody's going to possibly get hurt, then you got to call it.
0: That's a good way to look at it.
1: Yeah, you got to call it. Otherwise, you know, let's let them go. Let them go.
0: Well, Mike, this is the last home regular season game for the Jackets.
1: Correct.
0: On the road twice, no, two Wednesdays in a row now.
1: Yeah, we're going to be all messed up on what day it is.
0: Yeah.
1: What day? It's what?
0: Good thing we're retired.
1: Yeah, I know. Wake up Thursday and we think it's Saturday? Well, we do anyhow. Every day is Saturday. Uh-oh.
0: Yeah, they blew it dead a little bit early, but they nonetheless blew it down.
1: I think they were worried that he might get physically harmed because there's about six Jackets coming at him.
0: Yeah, Sam Ryko in there again. Sam, another sophomore.
2: Second down and 12.
1: All right, second 12 now for Pillager. They're on their own 46 again. Come on out to the Cactus. You know, when game's over, we'll be out there about, I don't know, 15, 20 minutes after this thing's over, and we'll start the program right away. I think we pretty much got everything ready to go out there. So, yeah.
0: Former Yellow Jacket Lucas Johnson, our host out at the Cactus tonight.
1: Lucas does a fantastic job out there. Two receivers right, one left, second and 12 for Pillager on their own 46. And, he got hit hard. We kind of stood him up, not intentionally, and he kept trying to go, and we just decked him.
0: Yeah, spun around by Ryko and roll.
1: Oh, boy.
0: Finishes it, yeah. So when you get as a running back, you get spun around like that, you can almost expect somebody's going to be in your grill when you're looking north again.
1: when you can find the opening to your helmet.
0: Yeah, you're looking out your ear hole.
1: What's going on, Coach? Hoog is Hoog, the sophomore Hoog. H-O-O-G-E, or maybe it's Hoog, I think it's Hoog, is the quarterback. He's in a shotgun, though. MDEC, he didn't go shotgun at all, and this guy's doing it. Back to pass, fires out in flat, knocked away. Nice play out there by Max Bierke.
0: Yeah, Max doing a good job. Or was that Avery Cook?
1: Maybe.
0: Was it 13?
1: 13 is...
2: Broken up by Gook.
1: Gook, you're right.
0: Yep, yeah. Gook. Avery Gook really timed that well.
1: Yeah, Max is 12.
0: I think Avery was thinking, ooh, I might get a pick here and score on Hall of Fame.
1: Eyes got big, I bet. No.
0: Yeah.
1: Fourth and 13, and we have not seen them punt all night, have we? Nope. They're not going to. I think unless they quick.
0: Yeah, they had a couple spiral punts early. Yeah.
1: Okay. Just felt that way. Quarterback's going to run it. Hoog is going to run it. He's going to get a nice yardage here. He's about 7, 8, maybe 8 yards, but it's going to be short.
0: And number 62 for the Yellow Jackets, Connor Burke, another sophomore. Getting a good open field hit.
1: 3:37 to go in the game. 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
2: Jack Hendrickson. Perham will take over.
1: Yellow Jackets with the lead, and they'll take over. First and 10 on their own 47-yard line, and Pillager will host Staples Motley next Wednesday. So everybody, pretty much everybody in the state doing the Wednesday deal because MEA is on a weird weekend this year. So all the teams that I've heard are going Wednesday.
0: Yep, yeah.
1: Because then you got playoffs the following Tuesday, so you get... usually have MEA Wednesday, and then you play the next Tuesday, so you get a week off. We get two in a row now here because MEA is so late. And, yeah, you'll get 7 days off, and then another seven right before playoffs. So, actually six. So,
0: yeah, you want to get as much time as you possibly can in between, especially late in the year. You got some soreness and maybe some nagging injuries, hamstrings, and those sort of things. So, yeah.
1: Yeah, it's... good time to heal up the boo-boos. Wishbone backfield, second and 8 for Perham on their own 49-yard line. And we're down to 2:15 to go. We're going to hand off left side a little bit and get about 4 yards in there.
0: Yellow Jackets keeping it simple out of the wishbone, and Trout carrying the ball that time. Peyton, accomplished wrestler for the Yellow Jackets, getting a lot of action tonight, offense and defense.
1: 4 carries for 17 yards and a touchdown. So 3rd and 5, a short 5 for Perham. Ball on the 48-yard line of Pillager. Wishbone backfield. Long count. They jumped.
0: Ooh, yeah.
1: They jumped. We got them.
0: Yeah, offsides.
1: And the whistles and flags flew, and... we got a kid out here from Pillager who's got yellow gloves on. So every once in a while I get a flash of those gloves. I think it's a flag. It just happened. I was like, oh, it's not a flag. It's just gloves.
0: They're not chore gloves, are they, Petey?
1: No.
0: Yellow chore gloves, right? They feel pretty good on a chill night with a little chill.
1: I don't have any of those anymore. I haven't had those for years.
0: Oh, I love them.
1: Yeah, those little cloth ones.
0: Yep.
1: Yeah, they are pretty neat.
0: Yep.
1: Maybe I'll have to start going back to get up to Ace Hardware, Lakes Ace Hardware. ask Erica, you got any of those gloves? 3rd and 1. Hand off right side, trying to cut it back, and no go on that one. And that was Sweeter running the ball.
0: Yeah, he's not going to get it on forward progress either. So we'll go to 4th down, and clock, of course, running down to 2 minutes now, under a minute.
1: So we didn't lose the. It's just no gain on the play, really, is what it came down to. We probably lost a foot, but. Yeah. Yeah. 43 seconds clock moving. 4th and less than a yard, barely. So, it's probably going to be it. We're down to 30 seconds now. And off. Left side, 1st down, Yellow Jackets.
0: All right.
1: 4-yard gain.
0: That should, going to keep that baby rolling. That should be it.
1: Was Trout.
0: There you go, Petey. You can call it a night. There you have it.
1: It's a game. There you have it. Yellow Jackets 57-12 over Pillager, and we'll take a break. And what has gotten on here now? Oh, my phone has exploded. All right, that's okay. Anyhow, we'll take a 2-minute break on the Lakes 99.5.
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1: 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Let's go through Pillager quick. MDEC with 49 yards off of 17 carries. Featherston with 48 yards off of 14 carries and a touchdown. Buning with 49 yards off of 8 carries, and their backups had 8 yards off of 3 carries, 154 yards on the ground. MDEC went 3-for-9 for 56 yards. And so their total there was 154 on the ground, 56 in the air for about 210 of yards of unofficial offense. Perham, Bloom, 40 yards off of 4 carries and 2 touchdowns. Farrell, 109 yards off of 6 carries and 2 touchdowns. That's amazing. Zeissy, 99 yards off of 4 carries and a touchdown. Onsen, 7 yards off a carry. Brody Wacker, 8 yards off a carry. Luke Roll, 22 yards off of 3 carries. Sweeter, no yards off of 1 carry. Sprayberry, 28 yards off of 2 carries. Trout, 23 yards off of 5 carries and a touchdown. 286 yards on the ground for Perham. Bloom went 6-for-9, 69 yards and a touchdown. Detloff, 2 catches for 18 yards and a touchdown. Borman, 2 catches for 32 yards. And Beach, 2 catches for 19 yards. So Perham, 286 on the ground, 69 in the air, 355 yards of offense, unofficial for Perham. Scoring a lot in the first quarter, 11... excuse me. First play of the game, right? Wasn't it? Yeah. First play for Perham of the game. 25-yard touchdown run by Farrell. Point after by Bloom was good. Perham up 7-0. 8:32 to go in the first quarter. 14-yard touchdown by Bloom. PAT by Bloom good. 14-0 Perham. 5:51 to go. 19-yard touchdown pass from Bloom to Detloff. PAT by Bloom. Perham up 21-0. 2:30 to go in the first quarter. 8-yard touchdown run by Featherston for Pillager. 2-point conversion run failed. Perham led 21-6 after one quarter. Second quarter, a 1-yard touchdown run by MDEC. I didn't get the time on that. Two-point conversion failed. Perham up 21-12. 10:34 to go in the second quarter. 15-yard touchdown run by Bloom. Point after by Bloom. Perham up 28-12. 5:44 to go in the third quarter. 55-yard touchdown run by Zeissy. PAT by Bloom was good. Perham up 35-12 at the end of the third quarter. Fourth quarter is... Take that back. That was at the end of the second quarter. That was halftime, 35-12. Third quarter, 9:50 to go as I'm getting to the bottom of page one. 10-yard touchdown run by Farrell. Point after by Bloom was good. Perham up 42-12 in the third. 7:37 to go, a 23-yard touchdown run by Farrell. Point after by Bloom was good, 49-12 Perham. 7:55 to go in the third quarter, a 4-yard touchdown run by Trout. 2-point conversion run by Rule. It was 57-12. No scoring in the fourth quarter, because we played our JV almost the entire second half. And there you have it, Perham with a big win. Well, we'll take our final break. We come back, we'll hand out our player of the game, brought to you by Lakes Ace Hardware on the Lakes 99.5.

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5: Boy, Mike, I really like the play tonight of Zane Wacker and Carson Zeise, even though Carson didn't get a full game in. But those two really played well. But I'm going to go with something different here. I thought our offensive line was terrific tonight. I think they've continued to gel. And the guys who played most of the time were the Dominguez boys, Anthony and Chris. Jaden Schrupp, Riker Zimmerman. That's our hardware player of the game, and those guys really played well, as did our defensive line. So, yeah, things are really coming along in the trenches, which gives us hope for the future when we take on some of those power teams.
4: Yep, absolutely. Okay, there you have it. Perm wins at 57-12 on Hall of Fame night. That'll pretty much do it. Have yourself a great night.
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0: Ripley is here from Love, Inc. We want to know about the fall fundraiser that's coming up.
1: So our fall fundraiser is Sunday, October 11th from 4 to 7 p.m. at St. Paul's Lutheran School, the gymnasium. We are going to have a silent auction of a delicious donated meal, pulled pork sandwiches, church-made potato salads, and just a lot of goodies. We'll have a presentation, a Made with Love market, so any of those delicious baked items and maybe canned items, fresh garden items, games for the kids. The silent auction, we're still receiving items in up until October 5th. We've got some home cleaning that you can bid on, a two-hour service. We've got a nice, really nice ice auger. That's going to be a great item to bid on. We are going to have a beautiful water feature.
0: Well, again, this is all coming up on
1: Sunday, October 11th from 4 to 7 p.m. at St. Paul's Lutheran School Gymnasium here in Perham. Come in and enjoy yourself. We'd love to see you connect and share about what Love, Inc., what we do within the community and how we connect with our churches in order to be involved with our neighbors in need.
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9: Lows dip down to about 58 tonight under partly cloudy skies. Winds out of the southeast, 10 to 15 miles per hour. Mainly sunny skies tomorrow, high of 82. Clear skies tomorrow night, lows dip down to about 59. Sunshine mixed with clouds at times. Sunday, with daytime highs approaching 73. 57, slight chance of rain showers Monday. I'm staff meteorologist Paul Trombley. Currently 61.

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8: Lows dip down to about 58 tonight under partly cloudy skies. Winds out of the southeast, 10 to 15 miles per hour. Mainly sunny skies tomorrow, high of 82. Clear skies tomorrow night, lows dip down to about 59. Sunshine mixed with clouds at times. Sunday, with daytime highs approaching 73. 57, slight chance of rain showers Monday. I'm staff meteorologist Paul Trombley. Currently 61.

0: 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And the 80s, Casey Kasem is taking you back to October 15, 1983. 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
4: Lows dip down to about 58 tonight under partly cloudy skies. Winds out of the southeast, 10 to 15 miles per hour. Mainly sunny skies tomorrow, high of 82. Clear skies tomorrow night, lows dip down to about 59. Sunshine mixed with clouds at times. Sunday, with daytime highs approaching 73. 57, slight chance of rain showers Monday. I'm staff meteorologist Paul Trombley. Right now, it's 60 degrees.

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4: Lows dip down to about 58 tonight under partly cloudy skies. Winds out of the southeast, 10 to 15 miles per hour. Mainly sunny skies tomorrow, high of 82. Clear skies tomorrow night, lows dip down to about 59. Sunshine mixed with clouds at times. Sunday, with daytime highs approaching 73. 57, slight chance of rain showers Monday. I'm staff meteorologist Paul Trombley. Right now, it's 60 degrees.
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0: Classic Hits, Lakes 99.5. Say, this year's Community Christmas Cantata is rapidly approaching. The first practice will be held Sunday, November 1st at St. Paul's in Purim at 3:30 p.m. Performances are going to be held at St. Paul's in Purim on Saturday, December 12th at 5 p.m., Trinity Lutheran Church in New York Mills, Sunday, December 13th at 3 p.m. Again, the first practice will be at St. Paul's November 1st at 3:30 p.m.
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4: Lows dip down to about 58 tonight under partly cloudy skies. Winds out of the southeast, 10 to 15 miles per hour. Mainly sunny skies tomorrow, high of 82. Clear skies tomorrow night, lows dip down to about 59. Sunshine mixed with clouds at times. Sunday, with daytime highs approaching 73. 57, slight chance of rain showers Monday. I'm staff meteorologist Paul Trombley. Right now, 59.

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4: Lows dip down to about 58 tonight under partly cloudy skies. Winds out of the southeast, 10 to 15 miles per hour. Mainly sunny skies tomorrow, high of 82. Clear skies tomorrow night, lows dip down to about 59. Sunshine mixed with clouds at times. Sunday, with daytime highs approaching 73. 57, slight chance of rain showers Monday. I'm staff meteorologist Paul Trombley. Right now, 59.

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0: Classic hits, Lakes 99.5. Say this year's Community Christmas Cantata is rapidly approaching. The first practice will be held Sunday, November 1st at St. Paul's in Purim at 3:30 p.m. Performances are going to be held at St. Paul's in Purim on Saturday, December 12th at 5 p.m., Trinity Lutheran Church in New York Mills, Sunday, December 13th at 3 p.m. Again, the first practice will be at St. Paul's November 1st at 3:30 p.m.
1: Lows dip down to about 58 overnight under partly cloudy skies. Winds out of the southeast, 10 to 15 miles per hour. Mainly sunny skies Saturday. Highs level off around 82. Clear skies Saturday night, 59. Turning cooler Sunday and Monday with highs from the upper 50s to the low 70s. Slight chance of rain showers Monday. I'm staff meteorologist Paul Frombly. Right now, 59.
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1: Lows dip down to about 58 overnight under partly cloudy skies. Winds out of the southeast, 10 to 15 miles per hour. Mainly sunny skies Saturday. Highs level off around 82. Clear skies Saturday night, 59. Turning cooler Sunday and Monday with highs from the upper 50s to the low 70s. Slight chance of rain showers Monday. I'm staff meteorologist Paul Frombly. Right now, 59.

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0: Thanks for spending part of your weekend with us.
2: Lows level off around 58 overnight under mainly cloudy skies. Southeasterly winds 10 to 20 miles per hour. High of 82 Saturday. A mix of clouds and sun. Lows level off around 59 Saturday night. Sunshine mixed with clouds at times Sunday with highs around 73. 57, slight chance for showers Monday. That's your forecast. I'm staff meteorologist Paul Frombly. Right now, it's 58 degrees.
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0: 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And the 80s, Casey Kasem is taking you back to October 15, 1983. 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
1: Lows level off around 58 overnight under mainly cloudy skies. Southeasterly winds 10 to 20 miles per hour. High of 82 Saturday, a mix of clouds and sun. Lows level off around 59 Saturday night. Sunshine mixed with clouds at times Sunday with highs around 73. 57, slight chance for showers Monday. That's your forecast. I'm staff meteorologist Paul Frombly. Right now, it's 58 degrees.
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0: Ripley is here from Love, Inc. We want to know about the fall fundraiser that's coming up.
1: So our fall fundraiser is Sunday, October 11th from 4 to 7 p.m. at St. Paul's Lutheran School, the gymnasium. We are going to have a silent auction of a delicious donated meal, pulled pork sandwiches, church-made potato salads, and just a lot of goodies. We'll have a presentation, a Made with Love market, so any of those delicious baked items and maybe canned items, fresh garden items, games for the kids. The silent auction, we're still receiving items in up until October 5th. We've got some home cleaning that you can bid on, a two-hour service. We've got a nice, really nice ice auger. That's going to be a great item to bid on. We are going to have a beautiful water feature.
0: Well, again, this is all coming up on
1: Sunday, October 11th from 4 to 7 p.m. at St. Paul's Lutheran School Gymnasium here in Perham. Come in and enjoy yourself. We'd love to see you connect and share about what Love, Inc., what we do within the community and how we connect with our churches in order to be involved with our neighbors in need.
0: To learn more, get online, maybe get some information.
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2: Lows level off around 58 overnight under mainly cloudy skies, southeasterly winds 10 to 20 miles per hour. High of 82 Saturday, a mix of clouds and sun. Lows level off around 59 Saturday night. Sunshine mixed with clouds at times Sunday with highs around 73. 57, slight chance for showers Monday. That's your forecast. I'm staff meteorologist Paul Frombly. Right now, it's 58 degrees.

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2: Lows level off around 58 overnight under mainly cloudy skies. Southeasterly winds 10 to 20 miles per hour. High of 82 Saturday. A mix of clouds and sun. Lows level off around 59 Saturday night. Sunshine mixed with clouds at times Sunday with highs around 73. 57 slight chance for showers Monday. That's your forecast. I'm staff meteorologist Paul Frombly. Currently 57.

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0: 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And the 80s, Casey Kasem is taking you back to October 15, 1983. 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
1: Lows dip down to about 57 overnight under partly cloudy skies. Southeast winds 10 to 20 miles per hour. Mainly sunny skies Saturday. High temperatures reach up to 83. Clear skies Saturday night. Lows level off around 59. A mix of clouds and sun Sunday with daytime highs approaching 72. 57. Chance for showers Monday. That's your forecast. I'm staff meteorologist Paul Frobley. Right now, it's 57 degrees.

0: Emily Ripley is here from Love, Inc. We want to know about the fall fundraiser that's coming up.
1: So our fall fundraiser is Sunday, October 11th from 4 to 7 p.m. at St. Paul's Lutheran School, the gymnasium. We are going to have a silent auction of a delicious donated meal, pulled pork sandwiches, church-made potato salads, and just a lot of goodies. We'll have a presentation, a Made with Love market, so any of those delicious baked items and maybe canned items, fresh garden items, games for the kids. The silent auction, we're still receiving items in up until October 5th. We've got some home cleaning that you can bid on, a two-hour service. We've got a nice, really nice ice auger. That's going to be a great item to bid on. We are going to have a beautiful water feature.
0: Well, again, this is all coming up on
1: Sunday, October 11th from 4 to 7 p.m. at St. Paul's Lutheran School Gymnasium here in Perham. Come in and enjoy yourself. We'd love to see you connect and share about what Love, Inc., what we do within the community and how we connect with our churches in order to be involved with our neighbors in need.
0: To learn more, get online, maybe get some information.
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2: Lows dip down to about 57 overnight under partly cloudy skies. Southeast winds 10 to 20 miles per hour. Mainly sunny skies Saturday. High temperatures reach up to 83. Clear skies Saturday night. Lows level off around 59. A mix of clouds and sun Sunday with daytime highs approaching 72. 57. Chance for showers Monday. That's your forecast. I'm staff meteorologist Paul Frobley. Right now, it's 57 degrees.
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1: Lows dip down to about 57 overnight under mainly cloudy skies. Winds out of the southeast, 10 to 15 miles per hour. Daytime highs approaching 83 Saturday, mainly sunny. Clear skies Saturday night, 59. Sunshine mixed with clouds at times Sunday, with daytime highs approaching 72. 57, chance of rain showers Monday. That's your forecast. I'm staff meteorologist Paul Crombley. Currently, it's 56 degrees.
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0: Classic hits, Lakes 99.5. Say this year's Community Christmas Cantata is rapidly approaching. The first practice will be held Sunday, November 1st at St. Paul's in Purim at 3:30 p.m. Performances are going to be held at St. Paul's in Purim on Saturday, December 12th at 5 p.m., Trinity Lutheran Church in New York Mills, Sunday, December 13th at 3 p.m. Again, the first practice will be at St. Paul's November 1st at 3:30 p.m.
1: Lows dip down to about 57 overnight under mainly cloudy skies. Winds out of the southeast, 10 to 15 miles per hour. Daytime highs approaching 83 Saturday, mainly sunny. Clear skies Saturday night, 59. Sunshine mixed with clouds at times Sunday, with daytime highs approaching 72. 57, chance of rain showers Monday. That's your forecast. I'm staff meteorologist Paul Frombly. Currently, it's 56 degrees.

0: Classic hits, Lakes 99.5. Say this year's Community Christmas Cantata is rapidly approaching. The first practice will be held Sunday, November 1st at St. Paul's in Purim at 3:30 p.m. Performances are going to be held at St. Paul's in Purim on Saturday, December 12th at 5 p.m., Trinity Lutheran Church in New York Mills, Sunday, December 13th at 3 p.m. Again, the first practice will be at St. Paul's November 1st at 3:30 p.m.
1: Daytime highs approaching 83 today under mainly sunny skies. Winds out of the south, 10 to 20 miles per hour. Lows dip down to about 59 tonight. Daytime highs approaching 72 tomorrow. A mix of clouds and sun. Daytime highs approaching 57 Monday with a chance of rain showers. 54 cloudy skies with a few peaks of sun Tuesday. That's your forecast. I'm staff meteorologist Paul Trombley. Right now, 57.

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1: Daytime highs approaching 83 today under mainly sunny skies. Winds out of the south, 10 to 20 miles per hour. Lows dip down to about 59 tonight. Daytime highs approaching 72 tomorrow. A mix of clouds and sun. Daytime highs approaching 57 Monday with a chance of rain showers. 54 cloudy skies with a few peaks of sun Tuesday. That's your forecast. I'm staff meteorologist Paul Frombly. Right now, 57.

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4: ABC News, I'm Dave Packer. After making landfall as a Category 2, Hurricane Isaias is moving over the western Florida panhandle with damaging winds and flash flooding threat that's spreading inland. Governor Ron DeSantis says wind shear weakened the hurricane from a Category 3 storm before landfall, although strong winds and heavy rainfall remain significant threats.
5: Buckle down at this point. Don't be getting out on the roads. The winds are strong. There's going to be a lot of water that's going to be flowing. You are absolutely going to see flash flooding that's going to occur all throughout the region. And so just hunker down. Let the storm pass.
4: Meanwhile, on the West Coast, tropical storm warning issued for the east part of Mexico's Baja California as tropical storm Rachel approaches on track to make landfall near Tijuana. Iran-backed Houthis are claiming responsibility for a deadly missile strike on Saudi Arabia's main airport in Riyadh. Three Saudi citizens were killed. This is ABC News. No arrests just a day after actor Keegan Allen posted footage online saying he was attacked and robbed in West Hollywood. ABC's Alex Stone in California.
6: Two suspects dressed all in black confronting Allen outside a grocery store Thursday night. Police say one was pointing a silver handgun and the other brandishing a knife, and that they demanded the actor's watch.
7: I was just robbed of my watch. Outside of Laurel Supply.
6: A bloodied Allen taking to social media in the moments after the attack.
7: I had masks on. Took my watch, though.
6: The actor, best known for starring in that Freeform show Pretty Little Liars.
4: The Star Wars lightsaber prop that Darth Vader used in the scene in The Empire Strikes Back, where, spoiler alert, he reveals he is Luke Skywalker's father, is now up for auction. It's expected to fetch as much as $1 million. Dave Packer, ABC News.
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14: Daytime highs approaching 83 today under mainly sunny skies. Winds out of the south, 10 to 20 miles per hour. Lows dip down to about 59 tonight. Daytime highs approaching 72 tomorrow. A mix of clouds and sun. Daytime highs approaching 57 Monday with a chance of rain showers. 54 cloudy skies with a few peaks of sun Tuesday. That's your forecast. I'm staff meteorologist Paul Trombley. Right now, 57.
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16: Hello again, everybody. I'm Wink Martindale, inviting you back to the history of rock and roll. This time, we're taking you back to 1972 and the year's most romantic hits.

That was Cher and The Way of Love, a top 10 hit in one of the most romantic years in the history of rock and roll. Another love song classic had sat unreleased for over 2 years, and finally it was issued. You know what? It sold a million.

0: Precious and Few, the group Climax. The group that emerged from the ashes of a 60s rock band. Remember the Outsiders and their big hit, Time Won't Let Me? Same group, different song. We all recall the distinctive style of Al Green, who told us about his music.
1: I started writing for myself because I thought that I could say what I wanted to say just as well as anyone else if I tried. And this, you know, began the whole trend of music in reference to myself, you see, because if you play all of the records one by one as I recorded them, you'll...

Al Green, almost all of his 20 hit records had the same thick, bubbly beat, earning him a spot in the Rock and Roll Hall of Fame. Al, in fact, was the number one hit maker of our featured year, 1972. It was a good year also for Harry Nilsson, who won a Grammy with this.

0: Wow, what a song. Very dramatic. Harry Nilsson was at a party when he first heard Without You on a Badfinger album. And he wasted no time cutting his own version. And boy, was it a hit. It soared to number one in February 72. Nilsson, by the way, quite famously hung out with John Lennon, as he recalled.
1: I miss him very much. I like to say I was a very close friend. I wasn't a very close friend. No one was a very close friend to John other than the Beatles. Someone told me a few minutes ago they saw John walking on the street wearing a button saying, "I love Paul." And this girl told me that, said, she asked him, "Why are you wearing the button?" This is, "I love Paul." He says, "Because I love Paul."
0: More of 1972's most romantic hits in a moment, here on the History of Rock and Roll.
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6: Your Lakes weather. Daytime highs approaching 83 today under mainly sunny skies. Winds out of the south, 10 to 20 miles per hour. Lows dip down to about 59 tonight. Daytime highs approaching 72 tomorrow. A mix of clouds and sun. Daytime highs approaching 57 Monday with a chance of rain showers. 54 cloudy skies with a few peaks of sun Tuesday. That's your forecast. I'm staff meteorologist Paul Frombley. Currently 58.
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0: I'm Wink Martindale. The history of rock and roll continues now with more of the most romantic hits of the year 72. This one tells the tale of one love affair from the very start and how it turned to magic.

we're reviewing the great romantic hits of 1972. And among the golden groups that year, Philadelphia's own Stylistics, who gave us this in the spring of that year.

Looking back on my personal favorites from 72, that's near the top. Betcha by golly, well, the Stylistics. That was the year a soul singer born in New Orleans transformed an old Four Tops song, a song the Four Tops themselves never really liked. Here's the rearranged version by Donnie Elbert.

Originally a hit on Motown for the Four Tops, this was I Can't Help Myself from Donnie Elbert, a disco record, and that was 2 years before disco took off. In 1957, actress Peggy McCall phoned her husband Ewan, asking him to write a song for a play she was in. Well, a few minutes later, he phoned her back, singing this song. 15 years later, his tune won the Grammy as Song of the Year.

0: The velvety sound of Roberta Flack, "The First Time Ever I Saw Your Face." She recorded that actually in 1969, but it didn't become a hit till several years later, 1972, after it was featured in the Clint Eastwood movie, Play Misty For Me. I'm Wink Martindale. More great romantic hits from 1972 as we continue the history of rock and roll.
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11: Daytime highs approaching 83 today under mainly sunny skies. Winds out of the south, 10 to 20 miles per hour. Lows dip down to about 59 tonight. Daytime highs approaching 72 tomorrow. A mix of clouds and sun. Daytime highs approaching 57 Monday with a chance of rain showers. 54 cloudy skies with a few peaks of sun Tuesday. That's your forecast. I'm Staff Meteorologist Paul Trombley. Currently 58.
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0: The history of rock and roll continues now with more of the most romantic hits of the year 72. Next up, a song first recorded by Jimmy Clanton in 1965. When his version failed to make it, other artists tried it. From Ruby and the Romantics to the band that evolved into the Guess Who. No one could make a hit of this song until 1972.
13: I was just playing around on a sound check on my electric piano.
0: Richard and Karen Carpenter.
13: And I landed on this chord pattern.
14: The land on it for it. Ah.
13: And all of a sudden, I really love that arrangement.
14: There's so many good
13: songs. I love the little ping-pongy thing we put in with the tape delay.
14: Yeah.
13: And the French horn lick, the French horns in the road always had throat. It's a rough French horn lick. It's very hard.
14: It's just automatically taken for granted that they're going to blow it.

Karen and Richard, the Carpenters, hurting each other. On the history of rock and roll, I'm Wink Martindale. Every song needs a hook, some kind of a something to catch your attention. Well, Mac Davis, who wrote lots of hits for Elvis, Kenny Rogers, and many others, was once asked by his record company to craft a tune with an obvious hook. So, inspired, Mac sat down one night and wrote this. It was his only number one hit.

0: Well, the hook in that one was Baby Don't Get Hooked on Me, said over and over and over. Mac Davis. I'm Wink Martindale. Next up is a song a lot of people chose to play at weddings in 1972. It's actually an old Christian hymn turned into a pop hit by Cat Stevens.
1: I was looking for inspiration, and that's really what, you know, say, led me to even picking up the book, or the hymn book, you know, which contained Morning Is Broken, because I was sort of searching around frantically for new ideas. But there was always ideas, you know, and some of them were good, some of them were mediocre, but there were always ideas.

0: Cat Stevens and Morning Has Broken. Did you like the piano work on that track? Well, it was played by the then unknown Rick Wakeman before he joined the group Yes. Rick wasn't happy when he was uncredited on the record either, and even less happy when he wasn't paid for his work until 2006. How much was Rick Wakeman finally paid? About $13. More in a moment.
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0: Let's continue tracing the history of rock and roll with a family group from Denia Beach, Florida. Two brothers, Carter and Edward, and their sister Rose. Collectively, the Cornelius Kids gave us this huge hit.

The Ninas Brothers and Sister Rose on the History of Rock and Roll. I'm Wink Martindale with a song now that Eugene Record, its singer and writer, didn't think had much of a chance at all. In fact, it was one of seven songs he gave to producer Carl Davis, who said, quote, "I hear a number one hit here. Guess which one?" unquote. Well, Eugene guessed all the other songs before he finally realized that Carl meant this song.

0: Oh boy, was that a hit, huh? Old Girl from the Shy Lights, featuring Eugene Record. 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
1: 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A Grammy-winning group. 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
0: Question: what's it like to be betrayed by your best friend and the love of your life? The History of Rock and Roll continues now with an answer to that question. The answer given in song from Jim Croce.

0: boy, we lost him far too soon, Jim Croce. And Operator, That's Not the Way It Feels. He gave us a lot of good hits. One surprise romantic hit of 1973 came from a British recording engineer and producer who had worked with everybody from the Beatles to Pink Floyd. His real name was Norman Smith, but we got to know him as Hurricane Smith. Did he have any concept of how his 1972 million seller would hit the world?
1: Oh, not at all. I don't think you can do that. As a writer, you believe in what you write. Obviously, you write for yourself. I think that is essential to do that.

0: the distinctive sax sound on Hurricane Smith's Oh Babe, What Would You Say? Game courtesy of Frankie Hardcastle.
1: When I put the sax sound on, it went on quite quickly because we were both tuned in on the same wavelength.
0: And now, here's another romantic gem from 72 and the Bee Gees.

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That was Run to Me. As we continue this review of the most romantic hits of 1972. Ah, the power of love.

Joe Simon sure knew the power of love, didn't he? As did a couple of guys from Decatur, Alabama. Court Pickett and John Weicker formed their folk duo in 1971. And the next year gave us this little ode to the open road and a lifetime of love with a folk singing Biker Boy.

0: Motorcycle Mama from Sailcat here on the history of rock and roll from 72. A revelation next.
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5: weather. Daytime highs approaching 83 today under mainly sunny skies. Winds out of the south, 10 to 20 miles per hour. Lows dip down to about 59 tonight. Daytime highs approaching 72 tomorrow. A mix of clouds and sun. Daytime highs approaching 57 Monday with a chance of rain showers. 54 cloudy skies with a few peaks of sun Tuesday. That's your forecast. I'm staff meteorologist Paul Frombly. Currently, it's 57 degrees.
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0: 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The history of rock and roll continues now with more of the most romantic songs of the year 1972. And this one just may be the most sensitive of them all.

0: Here's David Gates, lead singer and songwriter for Bread.
1: Diary's a song I wrote before Bread was formed, and wasn't sure whether or not we ought to record it. I didn't know if it was too personal. So I put it into the concerts, and we got such a good response from audiences. You could just hear a pin drop on that song that we decided to try and record it.
0: So pretty indeed. Diary from David Gates and Bread on the history of rock and roll. And that brings us to a mostly true story. This is from a guy who actually did drive a cab and did have a love in college named Sue.

0: Hey, Taxi.
1: From Mary Chapin. I couldn't resist. He released a sequel to that song 8 years later. Its title? Sequel. What else? I'm Wink Martindale.

0: That's America, and I Need You, from October 1972. By that point, there had been a lot of ups and downs in the career and life of the king of rock and roll, Elvis Presley.
1: I like to entertain people. That's why I pick all of my records, and I try to pick the best songs possible. But I look at myself strictly as a human being, who's, like I said, been very lucky.

0: When you talk about the hits of EP, that's one that everybody seems to like, a hunk of burning love. The king of rock and roll from the history of rock and roll. More from 1972 in just a moment.
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6: Daytime highs approaching 83 today under mainly sunny skies. Winds out of the south, 10 to 20 miles per hour. Lows dip down to about 59 tonight. Daytime highs approaching 72 tomorrow. A mix of clouds and sun. Daytime highs approaching 57 Monday with a chance of rain showers. 54 cloudy skies with a few peaks of sun Tuesday. That's your forecast. I'm staff meteorologist Paul Frombley. Currently, it's 57 degrees.
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0: The history of rock and roll continues with a song a lot of people thought was sung by Neil Diamond. It wasn't. It was sung by Jim Gold, G-O-L-D.

Nice, huh? Nice to be with you. The first of three, count them three, 1972 hits by the group Gallery, a Detroit group led by singer-songwriter Jim Gold. If you thought who sang that song was confusing, try this one. Harold Melvin and the Blue Notes had been around since 1954, but didn't hit it big until years later, 1972, when their drummer took over lead vocals. And no, he wasn't Harold Melvin.

Harold Melvin and the Blue Notes, featuring their distinctive lead singer, Teddy Pendergrass. I'm Wink Martindale with the most romantic hits of 1972 on the history of rock and roll. That October, we got this from The Main Ingredient.

0: Everybody plays the food, the main ingredient. We're going to go all the way next on the history of rock and roll.
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4: Daytime highs approaching 83 today under mainly sunny skies. Winds out of the south, 10 to 20 miles per hour. Lows dip down to about 59 tonight. Daytime highs approaching 72 tomorrow. A mix of clouds and sun. Daytime highs approaching 57 Monday with a chance of rain showers. 54 cloudy skies with a few peaks of sun Tuesday. That's your forecast. I'm staff meteorologist Paul Trombley. Currently, it's 57 degrees.
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7: I'm Wink Martindale with a history of rock and roll. And back in the 1930s, if a member of our gang, Spanky, Alfalfa, whoever, disagreed with something, they'd say, "All raspberries." Well, that catchphrase inspired the name of a group from Mentor, Ohio, led by Eric Carmen. And in 1972, they made their debut with an album with a special sticker. Scratch it, and you'd release the essence of raspberries.

the Raspberries, and Go All the Way on the History of Rock and Roll. Looks like we have time for one more romantic gem from 1972, and it's this one.

0: That was I'd Love You to Want Me from Lobo, whose real name was Roland Kent Lavoie.
1: I was on the road for a few months, and I found out that I couldn't put the traveling and the playing and the writing all together. I found out that my environment at home, the quiet life, so to speak, is much more conducive to my writing than the hectic life.
0: I hope you've enjoyed our little review of the great romantic hits of 1972. The history of rock and roll is written by Gary Thoreau and engineered by Peter Gould. I'm Wink Martindale. Won't you join us again next time for more as we retrace the history of rock and roll?
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5: ABC News, I'm Chuck Severson. Weakening a now former hurricane, but still packing a powerful threat of tornadoes, flooding, and wind damage from the Gulf Coast to Tennessee and the Carolinas. In Pensacola Beach, Florida, ABC's Stephanie Ramos.
6: Hurricane Isaias slamming the Gulf Coast overnight, leaving behind downed trees, widespread power outages, and damage scattered across the area.
5: There are over 750,000 power outages in the storm area. In the path of Tropical Storm Rachel, forecast to start hitting this evening, are Southern California and the Mexican Pacific Coast. Granting a victory to immigration advocates, a federal judge has barred the government from deporting a man, an undocumented immigrant, shot Thursday by an ICE agent in New York City. Ukraine will not stop attacking Russia's oil refineries following President Trump's deal with Vladimir Putin to release Russian diesel fuels, as a source close to the matter to ABC News. This is ABC News. Attacking the Nobel Prize Committee, President Trump, for them not awarding the Peace Prize this year and its $1 million to him, but to a former UN human rights chief, Navi Pillay, instead for, says the Nobel Committee, efforts to promote peace and international law.
7: The Nobel Prize was given out today to a liberal person who works at the United Nations who nobody has ever heard of.
5: Calling the Nobel Committee
7: really enemies of civilization.
5: That from a Trump rally for Republican candidates in Syracuse, New York last night. Russian strikes killed at least 15 people in Ukraine overnight, say Ukrainian officials, saying three children were among the dead. NFL Hall of Famer Mike Ditka is dead at 86. Ditka played for 12 seasons, winning Super Bowl VI with the Cowboys. In 1982, starting to coach the Chicago Bears for a decade, winning the Super Bowl in 1986. His career spanned five decades. Chuck Severson, ABC News.
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9: Your Lakes weather.
4: mainly clear skies today with daytime highs approaching 83. South winds 10 to 20 miles per hour. Clear skies tonight, lows level off around 59. Daytime highs approaching 72 tomorrow. Sunshine mixed with clouds at times. Upper 50s Monday with a chance of rain showers. Mid 50s, cloudy skies expected Tuesday. I'm meteorologist Paul Trombley. Right now, it's 58 degrees.
9: 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Coach Show this Saturday morning. Okay, we'll start out right away on the line with us. We have Russ Hackle from the Frazee Hornets in what a game, overtime game. You beat Wadena Deer Creek in a close one, 27-24. Just kind of maybe go through how that all played out, you know, maybe what the first half score was and how he got to overtime and everything.
10: First drive, I think we got stalled on and going into the game and we got some momentum. We eventually get to go down and score, and they Wadena had a week preparing for all week, basically what they were doing. They came out something different than we were normally prepared for. When you're dealing with kids and adjusting, and you're kind of confused. But our first two series with them, we did really well. Like, we played our second defense played. We had a scheme for our defense and played it really well the first two series out. And then I think our kids kind of forgot a little bit what we were doing, because then they had a lot. They had a new quarterback, a freshman quarterback, which he's going to be quite a player for him, because he made plays throwing the ball and running it. And we had a broken coverage. They got their first score on, and kind of a battle back and forth. We were up 21-13 going in the half, or 13-6 going in the half, sorry. Came back out. They scored right away, and we scored. And then our biggest issue is we threw a couple picks, and we throw the ball. Three things happened. Two of them are bad, and we had three of them last night.
9: Oh no!
10: And gave them opportunities. One was a big one, but our kids chased him down. Probably saved the game, because he chased him down from behind and caught him, and we were able to hold them out for that. And we got down the end of the game. They got another opportunity after a pick play, and they went in to score. Went for a 2-point conversion. We were up yet. Went for a 2-point conversion. They ended up getting it, tying it up. And then we were going down we had like 48 seconds left. Somehow we seemed like we were just giving them opportunities. And then we threw a ball again for some odd reason. We should just ran the ball, but they picked it off. Got down close enough to try to kick a field goal.
9: Oh, boy.
10: And they had a decent kid to kick it, and he missed it. So it went overtime. We were on defense first, and then ended up having they kicked the field goal, made it. Just kind of stopped them on down. So fourth down, they kicked the field goal, made it. We came in, and we just got the opportunity, and we punched it in, and that was a game, but it was a good game. Wadena Deer Creek's going to be pretty good. I mean, it was back and forth. We gave them many opportunities. We got stopped once on there right before half to go in and score and get another score to go up more, and we couldn't capitalize on that. So
9: lot of drama in that game. Wow.
10: Oh my gosh. Man. if you were in the stands, you got a show last night. You had a nail biter right to the end. So.
9: You know, what things were you happy about in that win? What kind of things went well for you? Yeah. I mean, obviously you were resilient and kept and came back and did things, but you know, what things technically on offense and defense were you happy with?
10: Our kids up front. I mean, we didn't give up. I mean, you could be in a situation and didn't seem like we hanged our head very much. Like, you know, it was, we want this, we need to earn this, and it wasn't going to be handed to us. Just the kids our seniors did a nice job of how they held the leadership. I mean, sometimes they like to be a little more vocal in that, but, you know, they did their job, and when we needed it, it was good to see that. You know, we made plays when we had to make some plays, but, you know, you just don't – you never know on a play down, you know, what's going to happen. We had a, just even a simple thing. We had a kid playing in a cast, a senior, and his cast broke.
9: Bring his thumb.
10: I mean, it was just like adversity. That's one thing we did. We overcame adversity, really, and being able to match that Murphy's Law and just kind of – it felt like we were never going to do it, but we just – and just enough. And I guess that's the resilience of talking about our kids, too. That would be something that I would be proud of, how we all handled that at times during last night during that game.
9: Well, you know, for the next few games and playoffs, that's just an incredible lesson and a learning experience that you can do this, you can come back, you know, all those things that play, and you can win a game in overtime. I mean, they learned a lot last night.
10: Oh, yeah, you could never emulate what happened in practice last night. And that was the first overtime for these kids, too. Oh, what is it like? What do we do? You know, it was understanding how that all worked. You know, from the 10-yard line, you get 4 foot. Yeah. You got to get first down.
9: Here we go.
10: First down, we score. We score. You know, it's like, get first down, we score. You know, it's that mentality of understanding that. And we haven't practiced that. It's one thing we're like, no, we haven't practiced this at all. You know, we didn't practice overtime scenarios. We talked about that last night. One thing we do in practice, we'll do a little bit more of scenario approach for our kids, just kind of help them, you know, down and distance. Okay, what do we need to get the ball to? What the sticks? You know, what do we need? You know, some of the things that as coaches we talked last night that would help us too.
9: Yeah, and those are good things to do, especially towards the end of the year going to playoffs, because those kinds of things are going to happen now.
10: Oh, yeah. Well, our games are going to be, we knew our games, that the last couple of games are going to be close. So we got to be ready to do it. And, well, we did that last night. So we got two more times. We got to make sure that we can understand how this game works, and we're going to be battling until the end of some of these games, and we're going to have to play our best football coming forward.
9: Next week, where and when and who?
10: We got Lake Park Audubon, and we'll be at their place. We're on the road for the rest of the week, the rest of these two games, and then we'll see what happens for playoffs.
9: And you go Wednesday, right?
10: Wednesday, correct.
9: Yep. JV, did they have a game or anything there?
10: No, they just finished up. They finished up their last game. So,
9: all right. Well, that was good. It's a relief, I'm sure, to get the win. And, good luck to you, and turn it around and go get LPA.
10: Yeah, thanks.
9: You bet. Hornets. Russ Hackel, head football coach of the Frazee Hornets, in a drama-filled game for sure, as you know, you heard. Frazee beating Wadena Deer Creek 27-24 in overtime. That's a great thing to be able to experience and to get done. And congratulations to Frazee. They're going to be at Lake Park Audubon. By the way, pretty much every game I think next week is being played on Wednesday. They're going Wednesday because of where MEA falls. And then you got playoffs and all that. So pretty much most schools are going the next two Wednesdays in a row here. So we'll come back with more on the Lakes Area Coaches Show after this.
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9: Back here in Lake Erie Coaches Show with us, Zach Hocking, head football coach of the New York Mills Eagles. Lost a big one to Monaga, 46-6. And, you know, it's sometimes the ills of coaching young athletes. And, you know, just well, things get away from you sometimes. Tell us a little bit about that game and what your thoughts were on it.
10: You know, there was some good. We got the ball right away. Our first play, we gained, I think it was 21 yards on a little quick screen out to our wide receiver. And then in the very next series off that first down, we got to fourth down. We did a little screen out to our running back, going out the left side of the wide side of the field. And we had probably a big gainer of about 40 yards, and it was right in and out of his hands. We punted, and then that's where things spiraled. We let up a 50-yard touchdown run, and that's kind of the end of things. I mean, even they scored two touchdowns right away in the first quarter, probably with 5 minutes to go in the first quarter. It was 16-0. And then with 5 minutes to go in the second quarter, it was still 16-0. And we just never got anything going momentum-wise. We struggled blocking. We gave our quarterback zero time to do anything. Our running back was getting hit 2-3 yards behind the line of scrimmage and fighting for a yard. We just struggled in all aspects of the game last night.
9: Things you want to improve on or just got to get back to? Are there some basics or what are you going to have to do?
10: Yeah, we just got to get back to the basics. We got to get back to just playing our brand of football, and it's tough. It's going to be tough getting the guys to buy back in. Right now, you could see some heads hanging last night. Some, you know, it starts to set in a little bit of just pure struggle. You know, we have really good glimpses of being a really good football team. Last week against LPA, whole first half, we looked like a good football team, and we came out in the second half very flat. We have those aspects, and we just gotta have our guys just believe in that and come out and try to slow everything down. I think the biggest thing is we get going and we get going too fast, and we don't let guys get set. We don't hustle up to the line. We got to just slow things down. We got to get up, get set, let the clock run out. The best defense is your best offense, keeping the other team off the field. And we just got to find that.
9: Oh, absolutely. Next week you play Breckenridge at home, obviously a really good team, but maybe it's more about we just got to play well, period. That's just how it's got to go, whether the score, what the score is, as long as you play well, maybe, you know, that's a big stepping stone as you get into the end of the year.
10: 100%. We talk about all the time, if we put our best game together, okay, things can happen. You never know. I'm not saying that we're going to go upset Breck, but we put our best game together. It's still high school sports at the end of the day. Their guys have to come ready to play. We have to come ready to play. And if we put our best game together and we're still on the losing end,
16: you know, something, sometimes that's a moral victory. And then it helps you into the next week. And
9: absolutely.
16: Right now, that's what we got to look for.
9: Absolutely. Did JV play or no?
16: Yeah, JV played. Who did they play? I don't remember. They went to LPA last Monday, and then they go to Walker this Monday.
9: Okay, yeah. Well, you know, final thoughts right now going into next week, short week. But, yeah, it's end of the year, too. Sometimes that's not so bad either.
16: We're not teaching new stuff. So it's not, I mean, short weeks, yeah, you feel rushed on your preparation. But at the end of the day, it's week 7. Kids have been through this. They know what we're asking from them. They know our schemes. You know, we're not having big dramatic changes this late in the season, and we just got to go out. We got to come ready. We got to prepare, and we got to believe. That's the biggest thing.
9: Absolutely. All right. Thank you very much, Zach, and good luck next week.
16: Thank you.
9: You bet. Zach Hocking, head football coach of New York Mills Eagles. They're going to play Breckenridge at home next Wednesday. And again, pretty much everybody's going Wednesday the next 2 weeks. And we'll have them on Lakes Erie Coach Show next Saturday. Hopefully they play well, get things going again. And we'll come back with more after this.
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20: Back here in Lake Erie Coach Show with us, Christy Edwards, head volleyball coach of the Frazee Hornets. Barnesville tournament went 2-2 there. You beat some good teams. Monaga being one of those, and then lost to like Breckenridge net. Just tell us, Infernal, tell us a little bit about how that tournament went, maybe what you learned, what you did well, what you got to get, you know, got to get better, that kind of thing.
21: Yeah, I mean, we had a really overall a good tournament. I mean, we started off really strong, playing Battle Lake really well, kind of took care of business there, and then Monaga is a good team, and we really played really well against them also. Struggled a little bit in the second half. We were up against Fertile, and we just, you know, we didn't come out to compete as much as I was hoping. We kind of didn't rise to their level, and then we kind of, the momentum kind of carried us through into the Breck, and we lost by 2 points in both sets, but the girls worked really hard. They fought through. You know, we didn't come out with the W, but I thought overall we had a good day.
20: What did you think you got better at, or maybe what did you think you did well, at least on the wins for sure? What did you, you know, did you block better, serve better, serve receive? What was good?
21: You know, I thought we had a solid day passing and serving. You know, we focus a lot of that in practice every day, and so I thought that stayed pretty consistent. We just could not put the ball away when we needed to. So we've been working on that, and we know what we got to work on, balancing our offense out and putting the ball away.
20: Win against Park Rapids. Tell us a little bit about that.
21: It was a pink night for us, and we came out strong and on fire, and we didn't let up. It was one of those matches where we knew we had to not let them in it, because we knew the second we let them think they were in it, we, you know, they're a good team and they'll battle back and they can easily beat us. So we had to just keep the pedal to the metal and not let up on them.
20: Very young team, they'll be good.
21: Very young team and very good, well coached. You know, she's always trying something new, and we never knew what to expect really with who she was putting on the floor, and that can be really challenging. And they did a good job. I mean, they play pretty fearless. They are not afraid, and they're going to be good.
20: Tell us about JV. How are they doing?
21: You know, they've been coming away with a couple wins here and there, and they just keep getting better every day. Every practice, they're pushing varsity. Every game, every match, they're getting better.
20: Just tell us overall final thoughts on your program right now. You know, JV and varsity, what kind of things are going well? What do you want to get better at? Or just how you think it's going right now?
21: You know, we're in the final stretch, so I think that overall we're still working hard every day. You know, we show up to practice every day. We're not tired. We're not sick of it. We're ready to show up and work hard. So I think that's the biggest thing.
20: All right. Good luck to you, Coach.
21: Thank you.
20: Chrissy Edwards, head volleyball coach of the Frazee Hornets. We'll come back with more after this.
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9: 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The 11 o'clock game, number 7, Indiana at Nebraska. That should be actually a good game. 11:30, Ball State at Northwestern. 2:30, number 21, UCLA at number 13, Oregon. Also at 2:30, Illinois at Michigan State. 3:15, Maryland at number 5, Ohio State. 6:30 tonight, number 19, USC at Penn State. And at 7 o'clock tonight, Minnesota Golden Gophers at Purdue. And that's in Big Ten football. We'll see if we can flip over. Yeah, okay, Mountain West. Well, NDSU, they got a big test. They're going to be at UNLV. That game will be on 6 o'clock tonight on national television. So that should be a fun game for NDSU. And also, we get one more in here, if we can get it quick enough. Yeah, UND, UND North Dakota is at Northern Iowa, and that is the only game there around this area. So, all right, we'll come back with more. Hope Schmidt's coming up for tennis after this.
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20: 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With us, Hope Schmitz, head tennis coach of the Perm Yellow Jackets. Section team, he went against the Detroit Lakes, lost 5-2. First single, second singles won. Tell us a little bit about that match, how it went. Yeah,
1: DL only has 4 courts. So we played on the 4 courts. We sent out 4 singles, third doubles, and second doubles. All four of those girls. I didn't say, overall, as a team, we didn't play our best. We didn't play our worst. But all 4 of those losses hit right away. So we lost right off the bat. And then 1 doubles came out and lost after that. And then our number 2, Liliana Klecki, pulled out a win at 2 singles. And then Aurora, our number 1, Aurora Javis, pulled out a win at number 1 singles too, which both of those jobs are really hard to, 1, really hard spots to play, and 2, really hard to pull out a win after you know that your team is lost and down in the dumps. So they played, huge pat on the back to them. They played really hard, given the circumstances.
20: Well, one thing is the way it's set up, they may end up playing those players in individual anyhow.
1: Actually, no. DL's number one and two ended up going into doubles. Coming up in individuals, Aurora will play one and Liliana will play two. A lot of other teams in our section actually decided to go strong doubles. So the doubles bracket is pretty loaded, which has a little east vent in our singles bracket. Aurora Javis she placed fourth last year and she is ranked third this year. We're going to have a fun individual singles tournament. It'll be fun to see what shakes out in the end.
20: So who's playing for your singles and doubles going in this Saturday?
1: Yeah, Aurora is playing and Liliana Klecki is playing singles. They're both playing singles. I'm just thinking Liliana plays the Sauk Rapids Rice second singles, who she has beat before. And then Aurora, who is she playing the first round? I can't remember who she played in the first round if I had the paper in front of me, but she'll eventually meet the number two in that same bracket. So, And then for doubles, Kensley and Brighton Bartle will be playing doubles, and same with Hazel and Brooklyn. Kensley and Brighton will play number six rank from Sartell, which that was their number one and two singles player. So a few benefits and pros and cons. I mean, the pro is that our girls now doubles like the back of their hand. Their girls don't. So that'll be a fun match. And then Hazel and Brooklyn are playing a non-ranked team. So, yeah, looking for a really good day of tennis on Saturday. It's like the top six players is always fun to watch and play the rest of the top players in the section, too.
20: Where do you go for that?
1: We're going to Sartell, and if we have bad weather, we'll be at the Stay Fit indoor courts in Sartell.
20: Okay, final thoughts going into the section individual and doubles?
1: Yeah, we're going to have fun, use our strategy that we know, just all court-wide. They all have good strokes. They know what they're doing. They just need to perform to the best of their ability. Yeah, it'll be fun.
20: All right, good luck to you, Coach.
1: Thank you.
20: Hope Schmitz, head tennis coach of the Perm Yellow Jackets. We'll come back with more after this.

0: Yeah, good luck to the Perham Yellow Jacket tennis team as they go individuals and doubles today in section. Also, good luck to the Perham Yellow Jacket volleyball team as they're hosting their 16-team volleyball invitational. Some of the best teams in central Minnesota and northwest Minnesota will be here. You pay once and you can see how many games. There's three games going on at the at Perham High School all the time, and there's one game going on at Prairie Wind Middle School and throughout the whole day. It's a great tournament, so if you love volleyball, this one will be the one to get over and see. Major League Baseball, well, it's Game 5, the deciding game for the ALDS, Chicago White Sox at the Cleveland Guardians tonight at 7 o'clock, and then the NLCS, that starts with Game 1 on Sunday, Los Angeles Dodgers at the Milwaukee Brewers at 7 o'clock on Sunday night. And that's where we're kind of at with that. Anyhow, we'll come back with more on the Lakes Area Coaches Show after this.
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0: 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With us, Paige Thompson, head volleyball coach of the Perham Yellow Jackets. Two really big matches this week and two great wins. Kind of avenged a loss to Fergus a week and a half ago by beating them on Tuesday. It's a fantastic match. Played really well, I thought, through most of it. Blocking was outstanding. Just your thoughts on that match.
6: Yeah, Fergus Falls, we had a little redemption that we wanted, so we came out swinging, serving aggressive, and they just couldn't serve receive our ball that night. So kudos to our girls for staying strong serving-wise. Taking them in three sets is a big deal. A nice 3A school who's had a lot of success this season is going to do some big things in the postseason play. So just really proud of our girls for coming on the court and just not letting Fergus take control.
0: Then a conference opponent, DGF, always a fight, and it was. You won 3-1, but every set was close, really, and just a fight the whole way. It was a fun match.
6: Yeah, I mean, it could have gone either way for sure. Like you said, the sets were back and forth the entire time. Neither team could really get a lot of runs building up. So just having our girls finish at the end, we've been really focusing on that in practice. Just executing your job and finishing. So that was fun to see him execute that. Just really sloppy in the middle of the play, and we got to clean up our serve receive a little bit, and then just our hitting errors build up a couple times, so we just got to clean it up a little bit on our end. But DGF played well tonight, so that was nice to see them.
0: One thing I like about this team now is they're getting into, at least hopefully they stay this way, no panic. Just very methodical. Even if they get beat sometimes, don't panic. Don't freak out.
6: Yeah, I hope you knock on some wood there. That has been, yep. I expect that out of this group. They've been on the court now for 3 years together. A few changes here and there, but overall, they're veterans out there, so they shouldn't be frazzled when things happen. Again, they're high school girls, so things will happen. But I was really proud of how they came out set 4 and didn't crumble, like you were saying, because last year we would have crumbled and went to 5. Today, we knew we had a job to do, and we went out and executed in the 4th set.
0: Okay, Kaylin volleyball invitation on Saturday. Tell us a little bit about that. And, you know, a lot of good teams here. Should be fun.
6: Yeah, 16 teams are coming. We start off the day with Benson. So it'll be fun to play a different team. And then hopefully we match up against DL later on. And then the top of the bracket has Thief, Barnesville, and a couple other teams that I'm hoping we'll see. And so it's going to be some high-level volleyball all day long.
0: Final thoughts right now and this week and this part of the season?
6: Yeah, I think I'm really proud of the girls for the two wins they got this week, but now we got to put our heads down and continue to work because we got a lot to clean up.
0: All right, good luck to you, Coach.
6: Thank you.
0: Paige Thompson, head volleyball coach at the Perham Yellow Jackets. We'll come back with more after this.
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0: All right, welcome back here to the Lakes Area Coaches Show. With us, Jeff Morris, head cross country coach of the Perm Yellow Jackets. Well, you went to the Swain meet in Duluth. You haven't been there for a while, and maybe tell us a little bit about how that meet went. It went extremely well, as far as I saw.
12: Yeah, it was an awesome experience. We haven't been up there. We had to look back as far as when we were up there. It's been since 2015, 2016. Yeah, last time we ran there, girls actually ran a 4K. They weren't even at the 5K distance yet. So it's been a while. It was, you know, on the way up there, we kind of worried about a little bit of rain, but it ended up being a nice day, and it ended up raining right as the girls' race had just concluded, and we were just starting our cool down. So we got through without having to deal with any rain. Really good day for all program, you know, all teams, all levels. Junior high kids did extremely well. Junior high girls won their first meet of the year. They've been second, third, in a lot of bigger meets, so it was really cool for them to win. Our JV girls also got the win. Junior high boys and JV boys were second, so competed really well. On both sides there. And then the varsity races, obviously we won both. Super awesome experience. We actually flipped it. We usually go in girls first. They did guys first. The guys had a great showing, put a lot of guys in the top 10, which was super fun for our guys' team, and actually had five guys in the top 15. So really big meet for us, really good competition. Brody Freeland was second place. Ethan Johnson was third. And just a lot of guys just ran well on a really, really difficult course. And we always say that, you know, when you run these harder courses at the end of the year, they're kind of callus builders because they help you kind of get ready for the end of the year, and that's always good for us. Girls, great performances on the girls' side. Really what stood out there was it was fun to watch not Quinn Hansen, I'll get to that one in a second. Adeline Warner and Tilly Mathias crossed the finish line together, mm-hmm. and they beat a really good field, so that was fun for them, both breaking 19 minutes. The coach was going to look back, but he thinks it's one of the few girls that have ever broken 19 minutes on that course, so pretty awesome. Did think it was the meet record, but one of the few girls that have done it, so we had two do it in the same day. Quinn Hansen ran really big for us that day, and you know, kind of stepping up in the top five for us and kind of running the four position that day for us, which really was kind of big going into the race because we knew Duluth East girls were really good. They're honorable mention in AAA. They got a really solid squad. So for us, our girls team, to kind of close the gaps and beat them was really fun.
0: Now you have the Holly tournament this week, the Holly invite. Tell us a little bit about that.
12: Yeah, that was going to be where our conference meet is in 2 weeks. So 2 weeks from that date, we're going to be running, or just getting done, we'll be running our conference meet there. So we're going to hold out our varsity kids, let our kind of JV and junior high compete and have another meet experience and let the varsity kids kind of train this week and kind of recover from kind of the intense racing schedule and get ready for our home meet the following week and then the conference meet. So it'll be a good chance for us to see the conference course, really run against some teams in the local area that we really don't run against a lot because we're always kind of traveling to find competition. So they'll be good for us to run against our conference teams.
0: All right, final thoughts?
12: No, just hopefully keep getting healthy and head into the last part. It's going to go quick.
0: It will. Good luck to you, Coach.
12: Yeah, thank you.
0: Jeff Morris, head cross country coach of the Perm Yellow Jacket boys and girls. We'll come back with more after this.
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0: Well, welcome back here to our halftime show brought to you by Minnesota Motor Company and Old National Bank. And we'd like to induct our Hall of Famers as this Hall of Fame week for the Perm Yellow Jackets. Going in, Miranda Schmitz, Kevin Lockwitzer, Joel Harmer, and the 2011 boys basketball team going in. And that celebration will be at the Cactus after the game, about 8:30 or so. Only going to be about an hour, and then just stick around after that. It's free to the public. But we'd like to introduce now our four inductees into this year's Perm High School Athletic Hall of Fame. First up, Miranda Schmitz. She's Miranda Kerrigan now, and she is from the graduating class of 2008, and she's being inducted for her accomplishments in gymnastics. She was a six-time letter winner. She's got 11 state individual medals, a state champion in bars, state runner-up on floor, bars, and all-around, five-time state team champion in a row, also a two-time All-State Elite, which means she was one of the top five gymnasts in the state 2 years in a row, a six-time All-State, four-time All-State Honorable Mention, has a school record for bars at 9.875, also a state and school record team at the time with a 153.275 scoring, also a school team record for bars that was a team record, and that was 39. 9.1 and the school team record for beam at 38.5. Perm High School top 10 all-around career. She's third overall with 2,265.5 points. Also, Perm High School top 10 all-around second place with a 38.625. Perm High School top 10 on the floor. She is fourth with a 9.725. Perm High School top 10 on the beam. She is fourth overall with a 9.75. Perm High School career points, 2,406.5. Perm High School career, she had 185 9.0 scored or better than 9.0. 185. Perm High School career events, fifth with 318 events in her career she competed in. Three-time 38.0 or better in the all-around, so she had 3 years there. And also Perm High School career meets, sixth with 69 meets in her career, and also four-time all-conference gymnast. That is Miranda Schmitz going into our Perm Athletic Hall of Fame. Next up is Kevin Lockwitzer from the class of 2008, being inducted for cross country and track, four-time letter winner in cross country and track, three-time cross country captain, cross country three-time state individual qualifier, also in cross country three-time all-state runner, 2006 state individual champion, 2007 state individual runner-up, and also a two-time state team champion in cross country, four-time all-section in cross country, four-time all-conference, two-time section individual champion, and two-time Hard Lakes conference champion, again in cross country and track, three-time all-state in the individual for the 3200 meters, also two-time all-state in the 1600 meters, and two-time all-state runner-up in the 3200. State track, he was third place in the mile, fourth place in the mile, and sixth place in the 2 mile. Track, a two-time section champion in the 3200, had the Perm High School track record in the 1600, also the school record in the 3200, ran for the University of Minnesota, the Golden Gophers, on a national qualifier there for the Gophers in cross country, also University of Minnesota track, two-time Big Ten team indoor champions, and also for the Gophers, a one-time outdoor team champions in the Big Ten, and the University of Minnesota two-time Big Ten All Academic, and that is Kevin Lockwitzer for the Perm Yellow Jackets. Up next will be Joel Harmer from the class of 1983. He is a 12-time letter winner in football, basketball, track, and baseball, captain of the football team, also captain of the basketball team and the track team, all-conference in football, basketball, and in track. Football, his senior year, they had a 9-0 record in the regular season. They're undefeated. Football quarterback, safety, cornerback, running back, and wide receiver.
17: In football, 1982 team MVP. Football, single season interception record. Basketball, 1983 team MVP. And in track, two-time region qualifier in the high jump, 300 hurdles, and the 4x4 relay. And track, 1983 state qualifier in the high jump. Held the Perham High School school record in the high jump at 6'3". Baseball, he was a shortstop there. Perham High School baseball single season assist record. 1983 Perham High School Male Athlete of the Year. 1983 National Army Student Athlete of the Year. And 1983 Perham Salutatorian. 1983 Perham High School Math Student of the Year. And 1983 Perham High School Science Student of the Year. That is Joel Harmer going into the Perham Athletic Hall of Fame. Up next, we have the 2011 boys basketball team. And they, of course, class of 2011, inducted for their accomplishments in boys basketball. They were a 31-1 overall record that year. Hard Lakes Conference champions with a 13-1 record. State finals, they were won it by with a score of 45-37 over Rochester Lords. State semifinals, they beat Watertown Elysian Morristown with a score of 45-41. State quarterfinals, they beat Virginia 57-40. Section finals, they beat Thief River Falls 55-44. They had a 12-0 home record that year. Season team points, they scored 2,052 points. Season opponent points, they allowed them to 1,266, an outstanding defensive performance that year. 19-game winning streak during the season. Minnesota AP All-State, Zach Gabbard and Jordan Cressup. The Forms Sportsperson of the Year went to Zach Gabbard. Hard Lakes All Conference to Jordan Brune, Jordan Cressup, Nick Topkin, and Mark Schumacher. State All-Tournament Team, Jordan Cressup, Nick Topkin, Sam Stratton. Academic All-State to Jordan Cressup. Zach Gabbard, one clap for Zach, was the theme for the year. Dave Cressup was the State Coach of the Year. He was also the Section Coach of the Year. And also, Dave Cressup was the Max Sports National Coach of the Year. And, of course, the movie for three was made by Brent Hansen, assistant coach on that team. The 2011 boys basketball team, state champions in Class A for the Perham Yellow Jackets. And that'll pretty much do it, going into our Athletic Hall of Fame tonight. And you can go out to the Cactus after the game. It's free, open to the public, about a one-hour program. And that will start about 8:30 or so whenever we get out there right after the game. We'll get going on that, and should be, it's always a lot of fun, a lot of laughs, and not too long either. So there you go, that's our halftime report.

0: And hit the lanes. Great food, good times, and plenty of reasons to celebrate. The Cactus is the place to be before or after the game. Your local spot for delicious food and family fun. Go Yellow Jackets!
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3: Welcome back, Lake Erie Coaches Show, and with us, Jesse Hine, head football coach of the Perm Yellow Jackets. Nice game against Pillager, and really, both lines really did a nice job. They're improving yet still, and really played well throughout the entire game.
4: Yeah, we were really happy with how physical we were tonight, and I thought up front we kind of challenged them this week to come out hot and play physical the whole game, and I thought we did that. We rotated a lot of guys, you know, got a lot of guys in the game, and everybody who was in there took their opportunity and ran with it, so I'm happy for them.
3: You know, last week, playing against a very complicated offense, and now this week, you know, them running some of the same stuff, but not nearly as complicated. It looked like your defense was not fooled by really anything.
4: Yeah, they played really sound. I know all week, anytime you see the option, you got to be right, because if you're wrong, they can make you pay. And you know, our offense put our defense in a good spot to where they could kind of pin their ears back and play really fast and physical, and they did that. And it was just complimentary football. They got a lot of takeaways, and our offense made them count when they got us the ball back.
3: Downfield blocking was big. You get some ginormous runs. I mean, at one point we had like only 9 or 10 runs, and we were, you know, we had, I don't know, we had lots of yards.
4: Yeah, it was fun to see. We knew that they would probably pressure us from a few different angles, and they got to us a few times, but ultimately when we picked it up, good things happened.
3: Special teams gotten better. PAT, there we go.
4: Yeah, it was a big focus this week. We knew we had to shore up some things after last week, and yeah, I think we were 100% on PATs and 100% on 2 points, so we'll take that.
3: I had to listen to Fred about the PATs. He says they better fix it.
4: Oh yeah, that hurts me as a. We used to, you know, we were 100% on PATs for two seasons, and this anytime we miss one, that hurts.
3: All right. Well, okay. Next week, you go Wednesday now at Holly, a very good opponent. Shorter weeks of practice, really. Are you doing anything different to get ready for that with the short week and all that?
4: Yeah, we're gonna practice tomorrow or Saturday morning and just kind of get our initial day in. I know we'll be a little battered and bruised up a little bit, but just get out, get moving, and then that way next week we can get our days in and just prepare for a good Holly team.
3: Yeah, that should be fun. Final thoughts right now. Well, JV, how'd they do?
4: JV, trying to think here. Our freshman had another game. Our JV beat Pequot. There we go. It came to me. I knew. We've had a lot of scheduling stuff, you know, change. So, yeah, they beat Pequot. I think it was 52-0, so it was a good day for them up in the rain. They played in the mud and, you know, came out victorious up there. And hopefully they get a couple more opportunities. They've had a couple games canceled on them, which is unfortunate. But, you know, when you can give them a chance on Friday nights to get a little taste, that helps out.
3: Final thoughts?
4: No, just happy. Just got to get back to work and finish the season strong, get ready for the postseason.
3: All right, good luck to you, Coach.
4: Thank you.
3: Jesse Hine, head football coach of the Perm Yellow Jackets. We'll come back with more after this.
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3: All right, high school football last night. 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DGF beat Holly 21-6. East Grand Forks over Thiefer Falls 32-6. Warroad over Park Rapids 29-26. Litchfield defeated Morris 62-35. Minnewaska over Sauk Center 37-16. Frazee over Wadena Deer Creek in overtime.

0: 27-24. Monaga over New York Mills 46-6. Pelican Rapids shuts out Roseau 56-0. Red Lake County over Crookston. It was Staples over Barnesville 26-17. Parker's Prairie over OTC 42-6. Park Christian defeated Nevis. Breckenridge over LPA 42-13. Manovan Wabin in a close one over Polk County West 19-14. Underwood over Lake of the Woods 35-8. Greenbush beat Stephen Argyle. Border West over Winnemac. Hillcrest over Norman County East. Foston beat Rossay. Hancock over Fertile Beltrami. Verndale beat Mille Lacs 15-14. Cromwell over Bertha Hewitt 56-8. Ricori over Fergus Falls 33-26. Hutchinson over Detroit Lakes 37-12. Alexandria beat Bemidji. Monticello over Brainerd. And Moorhead, they beat undefeated Eden Prairie 55-34. We'll come back with more after this.
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0: Number 4, Martha Reeves from 64, who convinced the producers at Motown to record Dancing in the Streets like a block party. Playing America's favorites, I'm Chuck Matthews on Greatest Hits USA. Once again, welcome to our 3-hour musical mind excursion. Coming up on today's show, we'll be counting around the American charts for the second week in October. I'll be taking your request at 855-USA-HITS. In the second hour, I'll go back to 1972 and to finish off a top 5 countdown from
1: 1978.
0: Kicking things off at number 7, Boston, who, in its original contract with Epic Records, signed to produce 10 albums over the course of 6 years. Well, after the success of their first album, it took another 2 years to put out this album, which wound up selling 7 million copies. Of course, they never recorded the last 8 records after the Suits sued Tom Scholz for $60 million. He was taking too long. Here

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0: Who's on the phone?
2: Hello, this is Steve Smith from Marion, Indiana. Can I please hear Wild Thing by The Trog?

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But I wanna know for sure. So come on, hold me tight.

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But I wanna know for sure.

7, the Isley Brothers from 73, whose guitarist Ernie Isley had picked up a few tricks from Jimi Hendrix. That's Who's That Lady? Next up on Greatest Hits USA, we've got John Fogerty, who said around the time this tune came out, they received an award for being the most popular jukebox artist. Here's Looking Out My Back Door.

0: Beach Boys from 64, who said it took 40 takes to get the vocals correct on When I Grew Up to Be a Man. 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Coming up next, it was nursery rhymes, plus I've got the birthday bunch.
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7: Mainly clear skies today with daytime highs approaching 83. South winds 10 to 20 miles per hour. Clear skies tonight. Lows level off around 59. Daytime highs approaching 72 tomorrow. Sunshine mixed with clouds at times. Upper 50s Monday with a chance of rain showers. Mid-50s, cloudy skies expected Tuesday. I'm meteorologist Paul Trombley. Currently 62.

number 8, the Mighty Doobie Brothers from 73 with a tune about a wacky sheriff down in China Grove, which is a town right outside of San Antonio, Texas. Next up on Greatest Hits USA, we've got the Mighty Stones on the speaker cones, who took inspiration from British nursery rhymes that date back to the end of the 17th century. From 1967, it's Dandelion.

1971, the Carpenters Superstar number 2 this week. It's now time for the birthday bunch. Here we go. Here are some birthdays for this week in October. On the 6th, it's Millie Small. She gave you My Boy Lollipop and Thomas McClary. Lead guitarist for the Commodores. On October 7th, we find music video director Kevin Godley. He was a drummer for 10cc. And guitarist Martin Murray of the Honeycombs. They had Have I the Right. On October 8th, it's Ray Royer. He was the original guitarist for Procol Harum. And Al Martino. He played Johnny Fontaine in The Godfather. And last, on October 9th, it's Jackson Browne, who was born in Germany to a U.S. soldier. From the spring of 72, this was his first hit on the radio. It's Doctor My Eyes on Greatest Hits USA.

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0: 16 of the Buddy Times with a 74 encore. Who took that one into the top 10 in England? That's You Little Trustmaker. Next up on Greatest Hits USA, I've got some Peter, Paul, and Mary for you. Plus, one of your requests could be next.
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9: Mainly clear skies today, with daytime highs approaching 83. South winds 10 to 20 miles per hour. Clear skies tonight, lows level off around 59. Daytime highs approaching 72 tomorrow. Sunshine mixed with clouds at times. Upper 50s Monday, with a chance of rain showers. Mid-50s, cloudy skies expected Tuesday. I'm meteorologist Paul Trombley. Currently, it's 64 degrees.

0: Yeah, baby, if you dig it, I can rig it. Number 17, Peter, Paul, and Mary from 67. It's now that time to pick up the phone and call us on our nationwide toll-free hotline. Here comes the number. 855-USA-HITS. Who's on the phone?
1: Hey, Chuck, this is Mike Cullen from Chicago, Illinois. I'd like to hear a song from 1964. It was done by the Sapphires, and it's called...

0: straight, that Southern Rock sound. And number three, the Allman Brothers from 73 with a tune that was sped up during the mastering process, which raised the pitch on the vocals. That's Ramblin' Man. Coming up next hour on Greatest Hits USA, he made up some words. Plus, they found a black hole. Stay tuned. 1972 is next.
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0: Blue Jays from 1972 with a song that they recorded in the city of brotherly love, Philadelphia. That's Backstabbers.
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0: Playing America's favorites, I'm Chuck Matthews on Greatest Hits USA. Next up, Robert Lamb, 2Ms of Chicago, who wrote this song after spending a summer day in New York's Central Park. Now, one of the lines in this song is singing Italian songs, which is then followed by some very made-up Italian-sounding words. Here's

35, Daniel Boone. No, not the one played by Fess Parker, who took that tune to number one for 16 weeks in Japan after a popular morning TV program called Good Morning 720 used it as their theme song. That's Beautiful Sunday. Next up on Greatest Hits USA, Three Dog Night, who first heard this tune as a recording made by a reggae band out of England called The Greyhound. But the original, well, that goes all the way back to 1955, where it was written as a tip of the hat to the Supreme Court for ending segregation in public schools. Here

0: live from Lubbock, Texas. That's Mac Davis with what became his biggest song as an artist. That's Baby Don't Get Hooked on Me. Of course, also from Lubbock is none other than Buddy Holly. Coming up next on Greatest Hits USA, he starred in movies, plus they proposed a breakup.
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8: Mainly clear skies today with daytime highs approaching 83. South winds 10 to 20 miles per hour. Clear skies tonight, lows level off around 59. Daytime highs approaching 72 tomorrow. Sunshine mixed with clouds at times. Upper 50s Monday with a chance of rain showers. Mid 50s, cloudy skies expected Tuesday. I'm meteorologist Paul Trombley. Currently it's 66 degrees.

0: one who had his first number one album with Honky Chateau. That's Honky Cat. Next on Greatest Hits USA, we've got the main ingredient, whose lead singer Cuba Gooding Sr. had a son that became a well-known actor. That, of course, Cuba Gooding Jr., who starred in movies like Jerry Maguire and Men of Honor. Here's Everybody Plays the Fool.
1: Okay, so your heart broke. You sit around moping, crying, crying. You say you even thinking about dying? Well, before you do anything rash,

At number 14 this week, Danny O'Keefe, Good Time Charlie's Got the Blues on Greatest Hits USA. It's October 1972. Here are the headlines. From over the Mediterranean Sea, Arab terrorists hijack a Lufthansa airliner as they demand the release of three Palestinian guerrillas that were involved in the Olympic massacre only 7 weeks ago in Munich. In Chicago, a major train crash occurs when a passenger train overshoots the 27th Street station and then tries to back up. Seconds later, another train comes into the station and smashes into the back of the first train. In all, 45 people were killed. From Washington, the Justice Department proposed to break up IBM into several companies in order to aid computer competition. Last year, IBM made over $1 billion in profits. From Caltech, scientists believe they found a black hole in space for the first time. It was always predicted by Einstein, but now they think they have one for real. From the music world, CCR, Creedence Clearwater Revival, calls it quits after band members continue to fight over control of their recordings. And in sports, the Oakland A's win their first of three World Series championships in a row as they beat the Cincinnati Reds in the seventh game of the series. And on Thursday night, you flip the dial to NBC, where you watched Raymond Burr star as a former San Francisco Chief of Detectives. It's Ironside.

0: 7 with the goodwill. It's Brother Bill Withers, who was inducted into the Rock and Roll Hall of Fame in 2015 by Stevie Wonder. That's Use Me. Coming up next on Greatest Hits USA, he came from Australia. Plus, it was a pack of rats. Stay tuned as 1972 continues.
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0: Mainly clear skies today with daytime highs approaching 83. South winds 10 to 20 miles per hour. Clear skies tonight, lows level off around 59. Daytime highs approaching 72 tomorrow. Sunshine mixed with clouds at times. Upper 50s Monday with a chance of rain showers. Mid 50s, cloudy skies expected Tuesday. I'm meteorologist Paul Trombley. Right now, it's 71 degrees.
1: Back to the

0: At number 11, that was Hot Butter. Who in real life was Moog synthesizer player Stan Free? That's called Popcorn. Well, that wraps up our 1972 time capsule. Coming up next hour on Greatest Hits USA, he ran for Congress. Plus, I've got the top five countdown for this week in 1968.
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0: from 76, whose co-founder, John Hall, was a U.S. congressman from New York for a while. That's still the one.
1: 1973.
0: Playing America's favorites, I'm Mr. Music Chuck Matthews on Greatest Hits USA. Next up, B.W. Stevenson with a song that country singers Brooks and Dunn took to number one in 1996. Here's

0: number 15, the Spinners from 1970. It's now time to light up the phones from coast to coast. Just dial this number. 855-USA-HITS. Hey, what can I play for you?
1: Hi, I'd like to hear Heart of Gold by Neil Young. USA.

0: Number 28, Linda Ronstadt from 1970 with a song that gave her her first Grammy nomination for Best Contemporary Female Vocal Performance. That's long, long time. Did you make any quest yet? 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
6: Mainly clear skies today, with daytime highs approaching 83. South winds 10 to 20 miles per hour. Clear skies tonight, lows level off around 59. Daytime highs approaching 72 tomorrow. Sunshine mixed with clouds at times. Upper 50s Monday, with a chance of rain showers. Mid-50s, cloudy skies expected Tuesday. I'm meteorologist Paul Trombley. Currently, it's 74 degrees.
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0: 12, Austin Roberts from 1975. He was the music producer for Scooby-Doo and Josie and the Pussycats. Ruby-Doo! That was his biggest hit, Rocky.
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0: Great 8, 1978, a big top 10, number 9 for Jerry Rafferty. He wrote that one to his wife. It's called Right Down the Line. Up next on Greatest Hits USA, I've got the top 5 countdown for this week in 1968.
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6: Weather can shift quickly and sometimes become dangerous. Listen for the latest weather forecast and the latest reports from the Weather Spotter Network. 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
7: Mainly clear skies today, with daytime highs approaching 83. South winds 10 to 20 miles per hour. Clear skies tonight, lows level off around 59. Daytime highs approaching 72 tomorrow. Sunshine mixed with clouds at times. Upper 50s Monday, with a chance of rain showers. Mid 50s, cloudy skies expected Tuesday. I'm meteorologist Paul Trombley. Currently, it's 74 degrees.
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0: Kicking things off for number 5, the mighty Grassroots, with our first hit to have a horn section. Here's Midnight Confessions.

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1: Number 3.
0: Oh, I love this one. Next on Greatest Hits USA, Arthur Brown, who was a high school teacher that, of course, changed when he hooked up with Pete Townsend of The Who and invented the crazy world of Arthur Brown.
2: I am the god of hellfire, and I bring you

The drummer of the Crazy World of Arthur Brown was Carl Palmer, who went on to join the band Emerson, Lake & Palmer. Number two. Next on Greatest Hits USA, Jeannie C. Riley. She moved to Nashville and was a secretary at a music publishing company while recording a few demos on the side. Well, one day, one of her demos wound up in the hands of Shelby Singleton, who is just starting up a new label called Plantation Records. Here's Harper Valley PT.

2, Jeannie C. Riley. She used to perform that song in go-go boots and a miniskirt. That's Harper Valley PTA. Next on Greatest Hits USA, I've got the number one record for this week in 1968.

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0: Hey, coming up next weekend, we'll be taking more of your requests. In hour two, we'll spin your radio dial back to 1966. And to finish off, a top five countdown from 1974. Until then, it's been a hoot. I got a scoot. Remember, do what you want, dig what you do, because, baby, that's what life is all about. Have a great week. Adios.
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8: Highs level off around 82 this afternoon under mainly clear skies. Winds out of the south, 10 to 20 miles per hour. Clear skies tonight, lows level off around 59. Daytime highs approaching 72 tomorrow. Sunshine mixed with clouds at times. Daytime highs approaching 57 Monday with a chance of rain showers. 54 cloudy skies expected Tuesday. I'm meteorologist Paul Trombley. Right now, 77.

0: 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And the 80s, Casey Kasem is taking you back to October 15, 1983. 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
8: Ample sunshine expected this afternoon with daytime highs approaching 84. Winds out of the south, 10 to 20 miles per hour. Lows dip down to about 56. Tonight, clear skies. Overcast tomorrow, highs around 72. Daytime highs approaching 63. Monday, with a chance for isolated rain showers. 54, cloudy skies expected Tuesday. I'm Staff Meteorologist Paul Trombley. 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

0: Ripley is here from Love, Inc. We want to know about the fall fundraiser that's coming up.
1: So our fall fundraiser is Sunday, October 11th from 4 to 7 p.m. at St. Paul's Lutheran School, the gymnasium. We are going to have a silent auction of a delicious donated meal, pulled pork sandwiches, church-made potato salads, and just a lot of goodies. We'll have a presentation, a Made with Love market, so any of those delicious baked items and maybe canned items, fresh garden items, games for the kids. The silent auction, we're still receiving items in up until October 5th. We've got some home cleaning that you can bid on, a two-hour service. We've got a nice, really nice ice auger. That's going to be a great item to bid on. We are going to have a beautiful water feature.
0: Well, again, this is all coming up on
1: Sunday, October 11th from 4 to 7 p.m. at St. Paul's Lutheran School Gymnasium here in Pahrump. 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We'd love to see you connect and share about what Love, Inc., what we do within the community and how we connect with our churches in order to be involved with our neighbors in need.
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8: weather. Ample sunshine expected this afternoon, with daytime highs approaching 84. Winds out of the south, 10 to 20 miles per hour. Lows dip down to about 56. Tonight, clear skies. Overcast tomorrow, highs around 72. Daytime highs approaching 63. Monday, with a chance for isolated rain showers. 54, cloudy skies expected Tuesday. I'm staff meteorologist Paul Trombley. Currently 81.
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10: Ample sunshine expected this afternoon, with daytime highs approaching 84. Winds out of the south, 10 to 20 miles per hour. Lows dip down to about 56. Tonight, clear skies. Overcast tomorrow, highs around 72. Daytime highs approaching 63. Monday, with a chance for isolated rain showers. 54, cloudy skies expected Tuesday. I'm staff meteorologist Paul Frombly. Currently 81.

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0: 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Say, this year's Community Christmas Cantata is rapidly approaching. The first practice will be held Sunday, November 1st at St. Paul's in Purim at 3:30 p.m. Performances are going to be held at St. Paul's in Purim on Saturday, December 12th at 5 p.m., Trinity Lutheran Church in New York Mills, Sunday, December 13th at 3 p.m. Again, the first practice will be at St. Paul's November 1st at 3:30 p.m.
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5: weather. Ample sunshine expected this afternoon, with daytime highs approaching 84. Winds out of the south, 10 to 20 miles per hour. Lows dip down to about 56. Tonight, clear skies. Overcast tomorrow, highs around 72. Daytime highs approaching 63. Monday, with a chance for isolated rain showers. 54, cloudy skies expected Tuesday. I'm staff meteorologist Paul Frombly. Currently, it's 83 degrees.

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7: Ample sunshine expected this afternoon, with daytime highs approaching 84. Winds out of the south, 10 to 20 miles per hour. Lows dip down to about 56. Tonight, clear skies. Overcast tomorrow, highs around 72. Daytime highs approaching 63. Monday, with a chance for isolated rain showers. 54, cloudy skies expected Tuesday. I'm staff meteorologist Paul Frombly. Currently, it's 85 degrees.
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8: Ample sunshine expected this afternoon, with daytime highs approaching 85. Winds out of the south, 10 to 20 miles per hour. Clear skies again tonight. Lows dip down to about 56. Highs level off around 72 tomorrow. Cloudy skies expected. Chance of rain Monday. Highs level off around 63. 54, cloudy skies Tuesday. I'm staff meteorologist Paul Trombley. Currently 85.
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13: Touchdown.

ample sunshine expected this afternoon, with daytime highs approaching 85. Winds out of the south, 10 to 20 miles per hour. Clear skies again tonight. Lows dip down to about 56. Highs level off around 72 tomorrow. Cloudy skies expected. Chance of rain Monday. Highs level off around 63. 54. Cloudy skies Tuesday. I'm staff meteorologist Paul Trombley. Currently 87.

0: Ripley is here from Love, Inc. We want to know about the fall fundraiser that's coming up.
1: So our fall fundraiser is Sunday, October 11th from 4 to 7 p.m. at St. Paul's Lutheran School, the gymnasium. We are going to have a silent auction of a delicious donated meal, pulled pork sandwiches, church-made potato salads, and just a lot of goodies. We'll have a presentation, a Made with Love market, so any of those delicious baked items and maybe canned items, fresh garden items, games for the kids. The silent auction, we're still receiving items in up until October 5th. We've got some home cleaning that you can bid on, a two-hour service. We've got a nice, really nice ice auger. That's going to be a great item to bid on. We are going to have a beautiful water feature.
0: Well, again, this is all coming up on
1: Sunday, October 11th from 4 to 7 p.m. at St. Paul's Lutheran School Gymnasium here in Pahrump. Come in and enjoy yourself. We'd love to see you connect and share about what Love, Inc., what we do within the community and how we connect with our churches in order to be involved with our neighbors in need.
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6: Lows level off around 56 tonight under clear skies. Winds out of the south, 8 to 15 miles per hour. Daytime highs approaching 72 tomorrow. Overcast skies. Lows dip down to about 52 tomorrow night. Cloudy skies expected. Highs level off around 63 Monday with a chance for isolated rain showers. 54 overcast skies Tuesday. I'm staff meteorologist Paul Trombley. Right now, it's 87 degrees.

0: 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And the 80s, Casey Kasem is taking you back to October 15th, 1983. 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
8: Lows level off around 56. Tonight, under clear skies, winds out of the south, 8 to 15 miles per hour. Daytime highs approaching 72. Tomorrow, overcast skies. Lows dip down to about 52. Tomorrow night, cloudy skies expected. Highs level off around 63. Monday, with a chance for isolated rain showers. 54, overcast skies Tuesday. I'm staff meteorologist Paul Trombley. Right now, it's 87 degrees.

how far off I sat and wondered. Started humming a song from 1962. Ain't it funny how the night moves when you just don't seem to have as much to lose. Strange how the night moves.

0: Classic Hits, Lakes 99.5. Say this year's Community Christmas Cantata is rapidly approaching. The first practice will be held Sunday, November 1st at St. Paul's in Purim at 3:30 p.m. Performances are going to be held at St. Paul's in Purim on Saturday, December 12th at 5 p.m., Trinity Lutheran Church in New York Mills, Sunday, December 13th at 3 p.m. Again, the first practice will be at St. Paul's November 1st at 3:30 p.m.
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7: weather. Lows level off around 56. Tonight, under clear skies, winds out of the south, 8 to 15 miles per hour. Daytime highs approaching 72. Tomorrow, overcast skies. Lows dip down to about 52. Tomorrow night, cloudy skies expected. Highs level off around 63. Monday, with a chance for isolated rain showers. 54, overcast skies Tuesday. I'm staff meteorologist Paul Trombley. Right now, it's 87 degrees.
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0: Ripley is here from Love, Inc. We want to know about the fall fundraiser that's coming up.
1: So our fall fundraiser is Sunday, October 11th from 4 to 7 p.m. at St. Paul's Lutheran School, the gymnasium. We are going to have a silent auction of a delicious donated meal, pulled pork sandwiches, church-made potato salads, and just a lot of goodies. We'll have a presentation, a Made with Love market, so any of those delicious baked items and maybe canned items, fresh garden items, games for the kids. The silent auction, we're still receiving items in up until October 5th. We've got some home cleaning that you can bid on, a two-hour service. We've got a nice, really nice ice auger. That's going to be a great item to bid on. We are going to have a beautiful water feature.
0: Well, again, this is all coming up on
1: Sunday, October 11th from 4 to 7 p.m. at St. Paul's Lutheran School Gymnasium here in Pahrump. Come in and enjoy yourself. We'd love to see you connect and share about what Love, Inc., what we do within the community and how we connect with our churches in order to be involved with our neighbors in need.
0: To learn more, get online, maybe get some information.
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8: Lows level off around 56 tonight under clear skies. Winds out of the south, 8 to 15 miles per hour. Daytime highs approaching 72 tomorrow. Overcast skies. Lows dip down to about 52 tomorrow night. Cloudy skies expected. Highs level off around 63 Monday with a chance for isolated rain showers. 54 overcast skies Tuesday. I'm staff meteorologist Paul Trombley. Right now, it's 87 degrees.
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5: 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I've got an American dance rock song that reached number 8 on the U.S. Hot 100 chart. The track was one of two newly recorded songs then, specifically written for the duo's compilation album, Rock and Soul Part 1. Here's Daryl Hall and John Oates with Hot Hit 25 this week, Adult Education.

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Having fun with your ears, ladies, and you too, dudes. That's Hot Hit number 24 this week. Cyndi Lauper, Girls Just Want to Have Fun, and I'm Kid Kelly. This was a breakthrough from the 88 pop album that sold more than 15 million copies, and it produced 5 consecutive top 10 hits. Written mostly by the band's producer, Maurice Starr, the group's R&B and pop sound was modeled after his first band, New Edition. They were as big as Taylor Swift. They are New Kids on the Block with this week's Hot Hit 23, Hangin'.

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3: Lows level off around 56 tonight under clear skies. Winds out of the south, 8 to 15 miles per hour. Daytime highs approaching 72 tomorrow. Overcast skies. Lows dip down to about 52 tomorrow night. Cloudy skies expected. Highs level off around 63 Monday with a chance for isolated rain showers. 54 overcast skies Tuesday. I'm staff meteorologist Paul Trombley. Currently 84.
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11: Welcome back, you. My name's Kid Kelly, sometimes known as Kid Kelly, with your top 25 hot hits for the week ending October 10th. Here's a song that reached number one on the U.S. Hot 100 November 29th, 1986, becoming the band's first ever number one song. The track was co-written by John Bon Jovi, Richie Sambora, and songwriter Desmond Child. The trio wrote the song in about 90 minutes inside the basement of Richie Sambora's parents' house in New Jersey. Here's Bon Jovi with Hot Hit 22 this week. You give love a bad name.

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I'm Kid Kelly with Like a Virgin Madonna, Hot Hit 21. 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After being dropped by Columbia Records, the track revitalized their commercial success under their Full Moon label through Warner Brothers. 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
4: Lows level off around 56 tonight under clear skies. Winds out of the south, 8 to 15 miles per hour. Daytime highs approaching 72 tomorrow. Overcast skies. Lows dip down to about 52 tomorrow night. Cloudy skies expected. Highs level off around 63 Monday with a chance for isolated rain showers. 54 overcast skies Tuesday. I'm staff meteorologist Paul Trombley. Currently 84.
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to my favorite place to be every weekend. Hope it's yours too. This is 80s Backtracks across the USA. Thank you for listening. Your ears too. These are your top 25 hot hits for October 10th, 2026. Number 19, written by band member Robbie Gray. In just under 2 minutes, he says the lyrics reflect the then anxiety he had of nuclear war during the early 80s. Here's Robbie in Modern English with Hot Hit 19 this week. I Melt With You.

0: Blue You, that's hot hit number 18 by Debbie Gibson, Long Island, New York native. This is Kid Kelly. 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Number 17, the band nearly left the song off of their LP because they didn't feel it was their usual typical style. The famous lyric about Kilimanjaro rising above the Serengeti is geographically inaccurate, since Mount Kilimanjaro is actually hundreds of miles away from the Serengeti. Hot hit number 17 this week, the one and only Toto with Africa.
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5: Lows level off around 56 tonight under clear skies. Winds out of the south, 8 to 15 miles per hour. Daytime highs approaching 72 tomorrow. Overcast skies. Lows dip down to about 52 tomorrow night. Cloudy skies expected. Highs level off around 63 Monday with a chance for isolated rain showers. 54 overcast skies Tuesday. I'm staff meteorologist Paul Trombley. Currently 84.
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8: 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Your top 25. Released by Paisley Park Records, it reached number 2 on the US Hot 100, held out of the top spot by Duran Duran's A View to a Kill. The track was originally demoed and recorded in 1982 before this artist drastically reworked it with The Revolution for a more international whimsical sound. Here's Prince and The Revolution with hot hit number 16, Raspberry Beret.

80s hot hits tonight, this afternoon, this weekend with me, your KID Kid Kelly. That's Wang Chung, the sound their guitar makes when they hit strings a certain way. With Everybody Have Fun Tonight, this week's Hot Hit 15. This song set a historical record by spending 10 consecutive weeks at number 2 on the U.S. Hot 100 without ever reaching the top spot. The famous dreamy ambient synth opening was performed by a then unknown guy named Thomas Dolby. Here's this week's Hot Hit 14, Foreigner, Waiting for a Girl.

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4: Kid Collins, Backtracks USA. Welcome back. I'm Kid Kelly with your top 25 hot hits for the week ending October 10th, 2026. Here's a song that reached number two on the Hot 100 and stayed there for four consecutive weeks, kept out by Paul McCartney and Stevie Wonder's duet, Ebony and Ivory. The song also earned this guy a nomination for Best Male Pop Vocal Performance back in 83. These days, he's also a DJ with his own radio show. He's Rick Springfield, this week's hot hit Lucky 13, Don't Talk to Strangers. When you were